Overseas, they won't chop me like suya. 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Them know they call me Mr. Money for no reason.

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Whoa.

any bike. Take your time and ride any bike. Take your time and ride any bike and ride any bike and ride any bike. 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

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I'm Vaughn Hines, and I do invite you to stay with us throughout the day. Coming up at 6:05 is our program, new every morning with Tamar Butterfield. Stay tuned.

morning, good morning, and welcome to another edition of New Every Morning. It is truly a great joy to greet you as we begin another day in the presence of the Lord, whether you are driving to work, sitting in your homes, preparing your family for the day, or listening from somewhere around the world. I believe that God has an on-time word for you. Sometimes we ask God to change our circumstances, and when God is asking us to change our position, we are praying for a new season, but we're actually standing in the same place. We're asking for different results while refusing to make different decisions. So today I want to share with you from the theme, Reposition Yourself. Where you stand determines what you see. Let us pray. Heavenly Father, thank you for another day of grace and mercy. Open our hearts today, O God, to receive your word. And if there are any areas in our lives, O God, where we have become stagnant, we have become complacent, or even spiritually comfortable, reveal it to us this morning, O God. Give us the courage to move whatever and wherever you are leading us. Help us, O God, to trust that your plans are greater than our comfort. And we ask these in your matchless name, in the name of Jesus Christ, our Lord. Amen. One of the greatest mistakes people make is believing that change happens automatically. Quite frankly, it doesn't. You can pray for change, but still refuse to move. You can ask God for an increase, but refuse to reposition yourself to receive the increase. So imagine a farmer praying for a harvest while refusing to plant a seed. Or imagine a student praying to pass an exam without opening a book. Imagine asking God to use your life while refusing to obey his voice. Faith is never passive. When we speak about faith, people of God, faith moves. The truth is, many of us are waiting on God. I'm waiting on God, and God is waiting on us. Waiting on us to what? Forgive, to obey, to trust, and waiting on us to move. But sometimes your next miracle isn't waiting in your current position. It's waiting where God told you to go. There's a scripture that we've read in Luke chapter 5, 4-6. And it says, "Now when he had left speaking, he said unto Simon, launch out into the deep and let down your nets for a draught. And Simon, answering, said unto him, Master, we have toiled all night and have taken nothing. Nevertheless, at thy word, O Lord, I will let down the net. And when this had done, they enclosed a great multitude of fishes, and their net brake." Peter, in this case, Simon Peter was an experienced fisherman. Fishing was his hobby. It really wasn't his hobby, I would say. It was actually his profession. He knew the seasons, the seas. He knew where fish usually gather. He had worked all night. He had tried everything he knew. And after an entire night of effort, he caught nothing. Empty nets, empty hands, and empty expectations. Then Jesus stepped into Peter's boat, noticing something, that they didn't catch any fish. The fish were already there. Peter simply wasn't in the right place and at the right time. Sometimes God doesn't need you to create your own blessing. He simply needs to reposition you so that you can receive what he has already prepared. Let me say that one more time. Sometimes God doesn't need to create your blessing. He simply needs to reposition you so that you can receive what he has already prepared. The Bible tells us that Peter had reached a point where many people quit. He was washing his nets. That means the work day was over. He had accepted defeat. Then Jesus borrowed Peter's boat and preached to the crowd. After preaching to the crowd, Jesus turned to Peter and said, "Launch out into the deep." That didn't make sense. Professionally, fishermen would have had been finished for that night. Jesus was a carpenter, but Peter was the fisherman. Everything Peter knew told him that this would not work.
But then Peter made one of the greatest statements of faith in the scripture. Nevertheless, O Lord, at thy word. In other words, Lord, it doesn't make sense to me. It isn't convenient to me. It isn't what I've planned. But because you said so, O God, I'll move. Peter repositioned himself. And the moment he obeyed, guess what happened, people of God? Everything changed. The same seas, the same boat, the same net, the same fishermen. But guess what was different? His position. And a different position will produce a different outcome. Notice Jesus didn't say, buy a bigger boat. He didn't say, find another career. He didn't say, give up fishing. He just simply said, launch out deeper. Sometimes your breakthrough isn't in doing something different. It is simply obeying God differently. Some people are waiting for a new opportunity, but God is saying simply, move. Some are waiting for another prophecy. God is simply saying, move. Some are waiting for another confirmation. God is saying, I've already spoken. Just move. Now reposition yourselves. So this morning I share with you, as you reflect on this scripture text, that you cannot expect new results while remaining in the same position and with the same mindset. Peter had fished all night. Nothing changed until he changed his position. And many people want God to change their lives while they refuse to change their old habits. You can't pray for a stronger marriage and never communicate. You can't pray for spiritual growth and never read your Bible. You can't pray for financial breakthrough while refusing wisdom and discipline. Sometimes God is saying, move from where you are. People of God, you cannot expect new results while remaining in the same position. The next point I'd like to share with you this morning is that your comfort zone can become your prison. Ooh, let me say it one more time. Your comfort zone can become your prison. Peter was comfortable with what he knew. He understood shallow waters. Jesus called him deeper. And the greatest enemy of your future is often your comfort. Comfort says, stay here. Faith says, go deeper. God never calls us to remain where we are comfortable. He calls us where we'll trust him. Don't allow yesterday's success to stop tomorrow's growth. Let me say that one more time for those listening in the back. Don't allow yesterday's success to stop tomorrow's growth. People of God, we have to understand that comfort will always say, stay here. But faith would say, launch out into the deep. People of God, in launching out or hearing the voice of God, it is important that you understand that obedience unlocks what effort alone cannot. Obedience unlocks what effort alone cannot. Peter worked hard all night. Hard work is valuable, but hard work without obedience can still leave you empty. It wasn't more effort that produced the miracle. It was his obedience to God's voice and God's instructions. One word from Jesus accomplished what 12 hours of labor could not. Never underestimate the power of simple obedience. And then next, I share with you that sometimes God changes your position before he changes your situation. Sometimes God changes your position before he changes your situation. Before the miracle, Peter had to move. Before Jericho fell, Israel had to march. Before Naaman was healed, he had to go to the Jordan River. Before blind Bartimaeus received his sight, he had to leave his clock and come to Jesus. Movement, people, often precedes miracles. Movement often precedes miracles. And then lastly, I share with you that you ought to reposition yourself. And repositioning yourself requires trust. Peter couldn't see the fish. He only heard the voice. Faith isn't moving because you see everything. Faith is moving because you trust the one who speaks. And God is often asking, he's asking us to take the first step before revealing the next one. If you're waiting until everything makes sense, you may not never move.
So that's why it's imperative that today you trust his voice. Ask yourself today, where is God asking me to reposition? Or what is God asking me to reposition? Do I need to reposition my prayer life, my priorities, my attitude, my relationship, my time with God, my obedience unto him? What one step has God been asking me to take that I've been really delaying? Today, take that step. I feel in my spirit this morning that someone listening has been frustrated because you have been doing the same thing over and over again, and nothing is changing. And the Lord says, stop asking me to bless your old position. When and why I'm calling you to a new one. Your blessing is deeper. Your miracle is deeper. Your purpose is deeper. And your next level, people of God, is deeper. Launch out. Not only launch out, but launch out into the deep. Move by faith. Leave the shoreline of fear. Leave the shoreline of excuses. Leave the shoreline of comfort. Because your next miracle is waiting in your next step of obedience. Somebody ought to shout this morning, I'm repositioning myself. I will obey the voice of God. I am moving into deeper waters. My obedience will open new doors. I will not remain stuck. And God is repositioning me for my next season. So people of God, let us put this as our status. God is repositioning me for my next season. Don't ask God to bless the place he told you to leave. Ooh. Let me say that one more time. Don't ask God to bless the place he told you to leave. Let us pray. Father, thank you, O God, for speaking to us today. Forgive us, O God, for the times we have become comfortable when you were calling us deeper. We ask, O God, that you will grant us and give us the courage, O God, to reposition ourselves according to your will and to your way. Help us, O God, to trust your voice more than our experiences, your promises more than our fears, and your direction more than our own understanding. God, I pray that you will lead us into the place where you have prepared for us. And may we never miss our miracle because we refuse to move. In Jesus' name we pray. Amen. And amen. People of God, remember, your next season may not require a new boat. It may not require a new people or a new opportunity. It may simply require a new position. When God says launch out into the deep, don't hesitate. Reposition yourself, because where God guides, he will always provide. God bless you and have yourself a blessed day in the Lord.

0: with. Just encourage you. We're going to take you to church later. Let's go.
1: We'll keep marching right until the victory is won.
0: To all my brothers out there.

He said unto him, I am a prophet also, as thou art. And an angel spake unto me by the word of the Lord, saying, bring him back with thee into thine house, that he may eat bread and drink water. But he lied unto him. 1 Kings chapter 13 and verse 18. Good morning, my devotional partners, Turks and Caicos, Bahamas, islands of the Caribbean, those of you over in the United States, Canada, the UK, Africa, India, Dubai, and Nicaragua. This is Pastor George Fulford. I welcome you this morning to another morning devotion coming from South Caicos in the Turks and Caicos Islands. It is my prayer that you will receive a word of encouragement, a word that will motivate you so that you serve God regardless of what situations that you may have to go through. Let me at this time register my thanks and gratitude to management and staff of Radio Turks and Caicos for this wonderful opportunity of being able to come where you are, whether it's by internet or by radio. I thank God for the opportunity that is afforded me. I wish also to greet our students who are studying abroad in the United States, Canada, the UK, any part of the Caribbean. I will encourage you to acknowledge the Lord in all and everything you do. Let God fight your battles. The subject of the message this morning, be watchful people. Fake IDs, fake degrees, and fake ideals are a threat to a striving economy.

Please take your Bibles and turn with me to Psalm 143. And we're going to look at verse 8. The Bible says, "Cause me to hear thy loving kindness in the morning, for in thee do I trust. Cause me to know the way wherein I should walk, for I lift up my soul unto thee." And verse 9, "Deliver me, O Lord, from mine enemies. I flee unto thee to hide me." The subject of the message for this morning: be watchful, people. Fake IDs, fake degrees, and fake ideals are a threat to a thriving economy. Father God, in Jesus' name, bless this morning, Lord. I pray, God, for those who are listening in, that they recognize how important it is to allow your will to be perfected in them. All the glory I give to you, Lord, in Jesus' name, amen and amen. Be watchful, people. Fake IDs, fake degrees, and fake ideals are a threat to a thriving economy. Most countries throughout the world realize the need to recruit persons from abroad to strengthen their workforce. Individually, they see the possibility of success when people are qualified and experienced to push the country forward. King Solomon once said that there is nothing new under the sun. I think of an incident in the Old Testament where a prophet of God was instructed not to enter the home of anyone while he was on mission. An old so-called prophet appeared to him and told him that he was a prophet also of God. He further told him that God told him to bring this traveling prophet to his house, which he agreed to, not knowing of the deception of this man. Not everyone claiming to have a word from God is operating through the Holy Spirit. We need to know this. God was displeased with this man of God, this prophet, and his life was snatched away shortly. He was instructed not to enter any home, but he was deceived by this so-called prophet. Years ago, you could accept documents from persons coming from abroad applying for a job. People had some respect and trustworthiness in presenting themselves for an interview. Today, there is such a great change. You ask how a person today who has never been to a university holds a degree in his name. A young man who has never been to a flying school claims to have flown a commercial aircraft with a written diploma as evidence. The truth is, governments must take a different approach in their recruitment of overseas workers. Today, there are fake degrees which demand every government to go beyond the norm of just accepting them. You can no longer take people at face value or take them for what they say, nor for what is presented from them. I want to say this morning that God is displeased with this behavior, but the Bible instructs us that the heart of man is prone to do evil. When God is absent from that man's life, I say to you this morning, be careful. Those of you who are in authority with responsibility somehow of recruiting people, I say be careful. You find that the devil has been let loose in every walk of life, and people will do anything just to get a job. And I pray God somehow will grant wisdom to those of you who are in leadership positions, those of you who are responsible for bringing men and women into your country throughout the Caribbean. I say allow God to order your steps and to direct you in whatever you do, because the Bible declares that it is righteousness that exalts a nation.

It is not hotels. It is not investment. It is not any kind of investment. The Bible says righteousness, living right, will exalt a nation. But there are people that the devil has somehow put together who would come and try to destroy that which God wants to bless and which God has led many people to get involved and to get going. I say to you this morning, let God arise in your life as you choose life, as you choose success for the country and for the good of your people. Father God, in Jesus' name, just have your way this morning, Lord. I pray, oh God, that the Holy Spirit will be at work this morning. I pray for those who are in leadership positions, that they would recognize, Lord, that they need you every step of the way. You said in your word, trust in the Lord with all thine heart and lean not to thine own understanding. In all thy ways acknowledge him and he shall direct thy path. I pray that this will be the desires of all those who are in leadership positions and have the responsibility of choosing the best for the growth and the development of their country. All the glory is yours. In Jesus' name, ladies and gentlemen, I say to you, let God arise in your life. If I could pray with you, give me a call to WhatsApp me, 649-231-2402. God bless you in Jesus' name.

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1: Good morning, Turks and Caicos. I'm Denise Denny with your morning report. Today is August 7th, 2026, and in this report, I'll be bringing you the latest local news and stories from all over the world. These are the headlines. Locally, the Royal Turks and Caicos Islands Police Force investigates a murder in Grand Turk. Honorable E.J. Saunders meets with Salki residents. And the Premier is being accused of conflict of interest. Regionally, alleged Bahamian cocaine trafficker gets more federal charges. We have these and more coming up in this morning's report. 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
1: The Royal Turks and Caicos Islands Police Force is investigating a murder that occurred in the vicinity of the Overback basketball court in Grand Turk during the early hours of Thursday morning. Officers responded to reports of the incident and upon arrival, discovered an unresponsive male. The district medical officer attended the scene and pronounced the man deceased. The victim has since been formally identified as Ashanyo Robinson. The Royal Turks and Caicos Islands Police Force says it is deeply concerned by the tragic loss of life resulting from the recent murder of Mr. Robinson in Grand Turk. They also extend their sincere condolences to Mr. Robinson's family, friends, and loved ones during this difficult time. The force wishes to assure the public that this matter is being treated with the utmost priority. Detectives from the Serious Crime Unit, supported by forensic and other specialist resources, are actively pursuing all available lines of inquiry. Additional resources have been deployed to assist with the investigation, as officers work diligently to identify and bring those responsible to justice. The force says violent crime has no place in our communities, and they remain committed to ensuring the safety and security of all residents and visitors throughout the Turks and Caicos Islands. They are urging anyone who may have witnessed the incident, possesses information, or has video footage that may assist investigators to come forward. Even the smallest detail could provide critical to the investigation. Anyone with information is encouraged to contact the Serious Crime Unit at 231-1842, Crime Stoppers anonymously at 1-800-8477, or submit information via the Crime Stoppers P3 app. The Royal Turks and Caicos Islands Police Force thanks the public for its continued cooperation and support as the investigation progresses. The residents of Salki are speaking out after experiencing what many are calling a water crisis. Leader of the opposition and Salki's representative, Honorable Edwin Aswood, recently released a press statement on the major issue affecting the residents. According to Honorable Aswood, the people of Salki have been without a dependable water supply for a long time, and residents cannot properly flush their toilets, wash their clothing, clean their dishes, or carry out basic household activities. RTC's Kendrea Jalsias visited the island and spoke with some of the residents.
3: Okay, good morning. I'm with Radio Turks and Caicos. I'm just here to ask you guys a few questions about what's going on with the water supply in Salki. And I want to know, in what ways have it been affecting you? How long have you guys been going through this?
4: Oh, so we got word that the water plant was down at the beginning of June. So luckily we have a community that can share water, but everybody's cisterns are going dry because there hasn't been any rain and the water plant hasn't been fixed and it wasn't addressed for a long time. So the way it's affecting us is people can't flush toilets, they cannot take showers, they can't do dishes, they can't do laundry, they can't mop their floors. So it's been a little bit of unsanitary
5: yeah,
4: situation.
5: Very unsanitary, because every time they come here, they're always saying, oh, we're going to bring the park. The government tanks has been down for a while now. So it's really tough, honestly, because you have a lot of the citizens here that don't have water. Sometimes some of us would have to bring water to them so they could have water. Sometimes they would have to use a hose to draw the water from the expats' houses. And lucky enough that they're nice enough to even allow some people here to have water, because it's been going on for too long. And they complain about it multiple times and nothing has been done about it. And it's kind of surprising now that we have the ministers here now. So we are eager to hear what he have to say and what solutions he have coming up for the water situation, because our water is very much down. Luckily for me, my landlord, she has a backup tank, but still, we still have to use it a little bit because it's not a lot.
6: One of the young students at the high school would come by in the morning and for a little pocket money would pump the water from the oil drums on our roof so that we had gravity supply water. That was a very long time ago, but that's how we started.
4: Right.
6: And somehow it feels as if that's where we're back to on Torquay.
4: Yeah, basically.
1: On August 6th, the minister with responsibility for water undertaking, Honorable E.J. Saunders, also visited the island and spoke to residents.
7: I was told that they have over 13 to 15 government tanks here.
8: 13
7: in Torquay. Out of the 13, how many you can say you would fix or sort out for water?
9: To look at every single tank that's salvageable. Somebody would have to tell me that particular tank has to be demolished, it can't be fixed, you know, otherwise I'm going to go and say, what is the budget to fix that tank? But if every single tank can hold water, my plan is to fix every single tank that can hold water. Torquay is an isolated community. I know that there are hurricanes come, that sometimes there are rainy season, sometimes the hurricanes come nearby us, and it goes off, but a lot of rain comes. I want in those situations that we're storing water. Because again, as I can tell you, what I told Mr. Muhammad, I would rather open up a tank that has 1,000 gallons of rainwater than to have no portable water. And so we can have 13 tanks around the island filled with water from rainwater, but we know that that's only a backup for the RO plant. If something happens, we know that, hey, we can open up that tank and we've got water to it. You can boil it whatever you want to do. If you want to drink it the way it is, I would rather have rainwater stored than to not have our water. So how many of those tanks we're going to fill? That comes down to the condition of the tank. But if any tank can be salvaged, my plan is to go back on a budget to say, let's try to fix it. Now, that doesn't fall under my ministry. It falls under PBID, then to fix the tank. But I will be on their backs to get as many tanks fixed as possible. For next year, I'm going to try to get you money to start repairing your tanks on island. Okay, and then you're going to get your RO plant fixed within the next 7 to 10 days.
10: Yeah.
9: So we're going to get your RO plant fixed. We're going to try to see if we can get you water from on the tanker brought in the next 3 or 4 days, if that's possible. We're going to get your tanks fixed. And we're going to get you, within a year, you're going to have a truck on the island that can take water from people's houses.
1: Also spoke with the Deputy Director of Water Undertaking, Mr. Leandro Mohammed, about the maintenance and timelines for the reverse osmosis plant.
11: And so, okay, well, first of all, my main reason for being there is to give a timeline for when we're going to have the RO plant, which is the reverse osmosis plant, back up and running. We were there to explain to them where we are at, the replacement part, where it is located, and a little timeline, which is between 7 to 10 days, or that machine should be back up and running, so the residents should have access to portable water once again.
4: Okay.
11: That was my primary reason for being there. That failure is something that could happen at any point in time. It has to do with the The plant itself, it's one of those normal occurrences with equipment. When it comes to rotating equipment and items that deal with constant pressure over time, these failures are expected. It's not for a lack of maintenance. We do a lot of maintenance over there. There are some areas where we are improving in. We are also improving in our staffing for Sulky, which has been increased recently. That way, you know, we will be able to get a lot more work done. We have more eyes there.
1: We then spoke with Honorable Saunders after the meeting and discussed the way forward for water access for the residents of Salt Key.
8: Salt Key is currently running low on water. The government RO plant, that's the reverse osmosis plant that makes the water, has been down for a number of weeks, and so the government hasn't been producing any water there. And so Salt Key is practically out of water. There are a few private tanks of water and they're sharing. And I wanted to go see firsthand what the situation is on the ground, as well as in solidarity to the people there who are currently low on water.
1: Okay, and what assurances can you give to the residents of Sulky about the future of water access?
8: Well, there are a number of things that we're working on. So we know that the replacement part for the RO plant is in the Turks and Caicos Islands. We are looking to get it over to Sulky over the weekend, maybe by Monday the latest. It'll still take a few days to get that up and running. So we think that by between 7 and 10 days, we'll have the RO plant working. Over the next 3 to 4 days, we're going to look at shipping a tanker of water over there. And right now, we're shipping multiple 5-gallon containers, more than 100 5-gallon containers of water every 2 to 3 days. We're going to be looking at shipping a much higher volume using a type of barge. And we're going to look at repairing the government tanks and ensuring that not only that we have the RO plant as the primary solution to water in Sulky, but we also have backup solutions, a plan B and a plan C. So regardless of what happens, we're always able to have water in Sulky. So I can assure them, I would like to say within 12 months, but certainly within 18 months, that we would have completely eradicated the shortage of water problem in Sulky.
1: At present, 10 black water storage drums were said to be transported from Grand Turk to Sulky for distribution. So many of the residents are hoping action will continue consistently and their issues will be resolved soon. During the PDM's recent Issues of the Day live broadcast, the leader of the opposition made accusations alluding to conflict of interest issues with the premier in regards to a relative sitting on the board of directors with InterHealth Canada. Take a listen to that discussion.
10: There are negotiations going on, right? There are serious allegations surrounding a conflict of interest involving the premier and these negotiations, specifically regarding his brother serving as a board member of the hospital. And there's been no public disclosure by the premier on this matter. How concerning is this lack of transparency, and does it compromise TCIG's negotiating position?
12: Brother Taylor, this is very alarming. The premier is one of the top officials in the country. Outside the governor, who's appointed by the UK, the premier is the top Turks and Caicos Islander inside of the country. And you know you have a conflict. You have been in the House of Assembly. He have been in the House of Assembly longer than any member. He was there from time I was in high school. So you know how long that was ago. And he knows that we have to declare conflicts. We have to manage conflicts, and we have to recuse ourselves whenever there are perceived conflicts. Brother Taylor, anybody who ever listened to any committee, anything, if one of my siblings come before me, first thing I identify, I will not be presenting questions to my sibling. That PS is my sibling, and I will recuse myself from this session until my sibling is no longer there. All of us have to do it. And he knows that it is mandatory that you declare your conflicts. You have to recuse yourself. And this premier stubbornly, and egotistically refused to mention it and refused to recuse himself from the proceedings and let another minister handle it. A minister of health, another minister, some other minister need to handle this. But he cannot be just from the conflict that your brother is on the,
10: right, the board of directors.
12: Board of directors. And this has been my concern, that the UK government is looking on and seeing conflict after conflict with this current PNP administration, not just at this level, in other contracts. and persons in the public have pointed out. So it's not just the PDM or the opposition or Brother Taylor or our leader or myself saying this. It is what the public know. The public pointed out, look here, there's a specific conflict. And these conflicts are all, should all be identified from the cabinet level. On sale of land, that has to go to cabinet, be noted in cabinet and discussed. Sale of buildings, that have to go to cabinet, that have to be noted in cabinet and discussed. And all these things happening. And I'm wondering, why is the British government letting this happen? And you know, we don't want no more, even some think on any talk about suspension of constitutions. That's one road we don't want to go down. So I'm wondering why nothing isn't being done about this current conflict and the past conflicts that happened and that what the public said happened. Not you and I, what the public said that they know these are conflicts and these are conflicts with this current premier and his ministers and nothing is being done.
1: The leader of the opposition maintained that the matter warrants closer scrutiny, saying the government owes the public greater transparency. He said any potential conflict of interest should be addressed to protect public trust and warned that unresolved governance concerns could pose significant challenges for the Turks and Caicos Islands. Now for regional news. Alleged Bahamian drug trafficker Jonathan Eric Player Gardner has been hit with additional federal drug charges in the United States after a grand jury in Georgia indicted him for allegedly supplying massive quantities of cocaine to drug trafficking organizations. The indictment, unsealed in the Northern District of Georgia, charges the 58-year-old Long Island, Bahamas resident with conspiracy to import cocaine into the United States and conspiracy to possess cocaine with the intent to distribute. According to U.S. prosecutors, Gardner allegedly operated from the Bahamas between December 2022 and May 2026, coordinating shipments of cocaine to the Atlanta area and other locations across the United States. Authorities allege he was capable of supplying more than 2,000 kilograms of cocaine at a time, with the drugs later distributed to multiple states. More than 20 alleged members of the trafficking organization have already been charged, and 13 have pleaded guilty. The latest indictment follows Gardner's arrest in May after he survived a plane crash in the Atlantic Ocean near the Florida coast. He and 10 others were rescued by the U.S. Coast Guard. Authorities say Gardner was found carrying $30,000 Bahamian at the time of his arrest. Gardner is already facing separate federal drug charges in New York. The Georgia indictment also highlights his criminal history. Nearly two decades ago, he was convicted in the Southern District of Florida of conspiracy to import cocaine into the United States and served more than 18 years in federal prison. His arrest has sparked significant controversy in the Bahamas, where previous U.S. court filings allege he operated with the protection of corrupt public officials. Those allegations remain unproven, and no Bahamian public official has been charged in connection with the claims. Now for your weather forecast from the TCI Weather Service.

0: Good morning, Turks and Caicos. This is Levon O'Gardner from the Turks and Caicos Islands National Weather Service bringing you your weather forecast for today. For today's current conditions, we have partly cloudy skies with winds coming from the east to southeast at 5 to 10 knots. For today's forecast, we have a low chance of isolated showers with partly cloudy skies and a high near 91 degrees Fahrenheit. Later tonight, we have isolated showers possible with mostly fair skies and a low around 82 degrees Fahrenheit. The winds will be east to southeast at 10 to 15 knots, and the seas will be slight to moderate with wave heights of 3 feet or less near shore, building up to 5 feet offshore. Sunset will be at 7:25 p.m., the next high tide will be at 4:25 p.m., and the next low tide will be at 9:36 a.m. and 11:06 p.m. For the tropical weather outlook, tropical cyclone activity is not expected during the next 7 days. And that is your weather forecast for today. 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
1: 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I'm Denise Denny wishing you a rejuvenating weekend.

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happening on our community calendar this morning. The Honorable E.J. Saunders, Minister of Innovation, Technology and Energy, is having a public update on the Sol Key Water Supply and Pelican Energy electricity bills today, Friday, August 7th, 2026 at 9 a.m. live from the RTC studios in Providence, Cialis. 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Attention incoming students, parents, and guardians. Join us for the H.J. Robinson High School's new student orientation 2026, happening on Wednesday, 26 August 2026, from 9 a.m. to 12:30 p.m. at the H.J. Robinson High School's auditorium. Target audience, new students and their parents or guardians. This is your chance to get acquainted with the school life at H.J. Robinson High School, learn about important school rules, meet the school's leadership and staff, and discover academic and extracurricular opportunities. Students will explore the campus, meet their peers, and gain valuable tips for overcoming challenges in high school. Parents will participate in a workshop focused on the crucial role they play in their child's education and get insights on how to support their child's success. Important reminder, all students must attend in full school uniform and be accompanied by a parent or guardian. Start your journey at H.J. Robinson High School on the right foot. Don't miss this important day. And that was a quick look at our community calendar brought to you by Keiko's Cafe.

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0: Good morning, Turks and Caicos. We're so grateful you've joined us for this special edition of Energy Smart Fridays powered by Pelican Energy TCI. Whether you're tuning in at home, at work, or on the go, we really appreciate your time. I'm Nakira John, Director of Corporate Communications, Brand Development, and Marketing at Pelican Energy.
1: And I'm Nicole Garland, Senior Director of Customer Experience.
0: We are now in week five of our ongoing Energy Smart Fridays campaign. Over the past few weeks, we've been right beside customers, sharing energy conservation tips, supporting you on your energy saving journey, and really sharing energy efficient giveaways. But this morning, we wanted to focus on something we know has been weighing on many of you, higher electricity bills. We genuinely understand the worry and the stress that unexpected expenses can cause for both families and businesses. Your openness in reaching out and sharing your experience means a lot to us. Please know that we are listening and remain dedicated to keeping you informed and supported, just as we did in May when we first informed customers and the public about the projected increase in the fuel factor rate. We know that July has been especially tough for many, and that is why this morning we'll walk together through how the newly implemented TCIG fuel factor relief program works, what changed with fuel factor rates in July, and really how your energy usage played a role. Joining us now is President of Pelican Energy TCI, Mr. Devin Cox.
2: Good morning. Good morning, Turks and Caicos. We truly appreciate the opportunity to share this program with you today. We understand that many families across the Turks and Caicos Islands are experiencing a difficult time right now with high electricity bills this month and a general rise in the cost of living. Over the past few days, many of you have reached out with questions and concerns about your bills. Now, please know that we hear you and we truly understand what you're going through. Everyone at Pelican Energy is committed to supporting you with clear information and dedicated customer service as we navigate this challenging period together. Unfortunately, the current conflict in the Middle East, the U.S.-Iran war, has led to higher global fuel prices, which in turn has increased the fuel factor on your electricity bill. Because the situation remains unsettled, we may continue to feel these effects over the coming months. This is why the Turks and Caicos Islands government implemented a temporary relief measure, the Fuel Factor Relief Program, to reduce the impact of high global fuel costs on residential customers' electricity bills. The program runs from July to October.
0: Mm-hmm. And thank you for that, President. Yeah, these are certainly very challenging times for our customers. On that note, perhaps we can start with an overview of how the TCI government fuel factor relief program works.
2: Thank you, Nakira. Electricity bills for July were released in recent days, marking the first billing cycle under the program. And since receiving electricity bills, some customers have asked, if the government is providing relief, why is my bill higher? It's a fair question, and the answer comes down to three factors: how the Turks and Caicos Islands fuel factor relief program works, how fuel factor rate changes in July in comparison to June, and how much electricity is used. The Turks and Caicos Islands fuel factor relief program provides temporary assistance to eligible residential customers by capping the fuel factor rate at 22 cents per kilowatt hour. Whenever the actual fuel factor rate exceeds 22 cents per kilowatt, the government pays the difference directly to the utility company on the customer's behalf. To qualify, residential customers must have a three-month rolling average of less than $1,500 based on their previous 3 months' electricity bill. The program was designed to shield eligible customers from exceptionally high fuel-related costs driven by global market conditions, which remains beyond the utility company's control.
1: Thank you, President Cox. Now, another question that we've heard from our customers is, why did some bills increase despite the subsidy? So for many customers, the cap fuel rate of 22 cents per kilowatt hour was still slightly higher than what they paid in June. In addition, customers who did not qualify for the fuel factor relief program, including commercial, industrial, government accounts, as well as residential customers who did not meet the eligibility criteria, paid the full fuel factor rate. As a result, they experienced increases of up to 42.4%, with the fuel factor rate reaching its highest as at 30.17 cents, that's 0.3017 cents per kilowatt hour in July. Additionally, if you use more energy in July, this would have also contributed to a higher bill. Now, July is a very, very hot month, and it's just not this year. Historically, July records the highest energy usage. This is due to the summer heat and peak humidity days, and we felt it. It's been extremely hot, and with the increase, the demand for cooling is also increased. Additionally, schools are closed. Children are at home throughout the day, and they too are using more energy. July's billing period also had one more day versus June. An additional day means an additional time for increased consumption. Now, we've included on the graph, we generally have a graph at the bottom of your bill. And on this graph, it shows the customers at a glance whether they've used more or less energy than the previous months. We've also added on this graph your last 3 months' bill amounts. So on the graph for April, May, and June, you'll notice at the bottom, it shows you the amount of those bills. The 3 months average of those bills are also included in a message on the graph telling you exactly what your average was. Now, if you note that your average is above 1500 or below 1500, you would qualify for the fuel factor rate subsidy or program. And if it's above, then you would not. So all of these factors contribute to the higher energy usage. And when paired with a higher fuel factor rate, that also leads to higher electricity bills.
0: So, Nicole, you spoke about two things there. You spoke mm-hmm. about energy usage, and you also spoke about customer averages showing at the bottom of that PDF. I know I always go to the bottom of the PDF to see how my energy usage would have impacted my bill and how that changed from 1 month to the next. So I do encourage customers to do so because it's very, very useful. In my case, just for example, although my energy usage would have remained the same because of the higher fuel factor rate, my bill would have still gone up. So since the fuel factor rate varies each month and it varies by island, I do want to shed some light on what happened in July as it relates to the fuel factor rate on each island, comparing the prior month of June to July, because that's important to pay attention to, and I think it tells the story. And I'll start with South Caicos customers and then move to the other islands. But just to set the foundation here for those persons who are perhaps still in need of information on how your bill is calculated. Mm-hmm. That's very simple. There are two lines on your bill, primary lines. There's the electric rate. That is the rate that's set by law for electricity use. It's fixed. It does not change from 1 month to the next. It remains largely stable, and it has actually only changed once for a general rate increase over the past 20 years. And that doesn't change without going through a very stringent regulatory process. And then the fuel factor rate is that second line on your bill. For some customers in Grand Turk and Sol Key, they may see that labeled as power cost adjustment. This reflects the average cost of fuel. It rises and falls with global fuel prices. And there is no markup on the fuel factor rate by the utility company. And that rate is also sent for verification to the Energy and Utilities Commissioner's office every month before bills are released. So your total bill is essentially how much energy you use. That is your monthly consumption times the electric rate plus your monthly consumption times the fuel factor rate. So when it comes to changes on your bill, the two primary areas to pay attention to as to whether there is a change in the fuel factor rate and also your energy usage. Mm-hmm. So just looking at the island by island breakdown now and what happened during the month of July. Now, South Caicos was the exception where the fuel factor rate actually decreased from 29 cents per kilowatt hour in June. So that's 0.2925, that's what you would see on your bill in June, to the capped rate of 22 cents per kilowatt hour in July. Now, that represents a reduction, actually, of approximately 24.8% or just about 7 cents per kilowatt hour less in dollar terms than the prior month. Mm-hmm. So without the government's assistance, eligible residential customers in South Caicos would have paid the actual fuel factor rate July of 28 cents on the bill is 0.2831 per kilowatt hour. So for customers on this island who used the same amount of electricity or less in July, the cap would have delivered a meaningful savings compared to what their bill would have been without the government's assistance and also compared to what their bill would have been during the month of June, right? Now I'm going to move on to Providence Islands here, particularly Providence Islands, North Caicos and Middle Caicos, because those islands are grouped together.
1: Yes.
0: The fuel factor rate would have increased for these three islands. It would have moved from 21 cents per kilowatt hour in June, so that's 0.2118, that's what you would have seen on your bill in June, to the capped rate of 22 cents per kilowatt hour in July. Now, that increase, one may say, is very moderate. That's actually an increase of 3.9% or just less than 1 cent in dollar terms per kilowatt hour. Customers were still paying slightly more for every unit of electricity in July than they did the previous month. So without the government's assistance, customers on Provo, North and Middle would have paid the actual fuel factor rate of 30 cents per kilowatt hour for July. So that's 0.3017. I'm going to move just very quickly to Grand Turk now, because we saw a similar trend in Grand Turk as far as an increase, a slight moderate increase. Customers in Grand Turk and Salke would have seen an increase in the fuel factor rate moving from 19 cents per kilowatt hour in June. That's 0.1964 you would have seen on your bill in June, to the capped rate of 22 cents per kilowatt hour in July. And this is an increase of about 12% in dollar terms. That's about 2 cents more per kilowatt hour. And so as a result, some customers on these islands would have seen higher July bills, even if their electricity usage remained the same. Without the government's assistance, that cap on that fuel factor rate, customers would have paid the actual fuel factor rate for July, which for those two islands was 26 cents, just over 26 cents, so 0.2636 per kilowatt hour to be exact. And so the change in the fuel factor rate, Nicole, from 1 month to another, certainly moving from June to July, impacted whether customer bills were higher or lower in the case of South Caicos, because you're paying more or less for every unit of electricity that you would have used.
1: That's correct, Nakira. I want to move on to another question that we've also been receiving. Does the TCIG rate cap reduce bills? So let's talk about this. Although customers would have seen increases in their power bills, the TCIG rate cap still provides important relief, as Nakira would have just described. So rather than lowering the bills below what customers have usually paid, the cap limits what they are charged for the fuel factor rate. And what this means is that it shows savings on the bills, and this is the difference between the cap rate and the higher amount customers would otherwise have paid if they were actually charged the full fuel factor rate. Now, without the TCIG fuel factor rate caps, customers on some islands would have faced fuel factor rates as high as 30 cents or 0.3017 per kilowatt hour in July. Now, the government-funded portion of the rate is clearly shown on eligible customers' bills so they can see the amount being covered on their behalf. There's a third line item on your bill in addition to the two Nakira described earlier. So you have your electric rate, mm-hmm. your fuel factor rate, and now you're going to be seeing, you will see a TCIG fuel credit. The fuel factor rates are currently at record levels due to the geopolitical events in parts of the Middle East, as President Cox described earlier. This is impacting global fuel prices. In fact, on July bills, the fuel factor rate exceeded the electric base rate. Now, this, Turks and Caicos, is rare. Mm-hmm. It's very rare. The TCIG rate cap protects eligible customers from bearing the full impact of these increases. However, since 22 cents per kilowatt hour is still significantly higher than late last year, the subsidy does not result in, may not result in a lower bill.
0: Yeah, I think that's a very important point, Nicole. You know, the 22 cents cap is still higher than what customers would have seen, not only earlier this year, but earlier this year and late last year, mm-hmm. which would have been around 15 cents per kilowatt
1: hour. Yes, you're right.
0: Yeah. Mm-hmm. I'm sure the next question in customers' minds is really what will next month look like and the remaining months of the mm-hmm. TCI government's fuel factor relief program. And what can they really expect going forward? Essentially, customers who qualify for the relief program are most likely to see lower bills when two very specific things happen. One, if the fuel factor rate falls below the existing 22-cent cap and their electricity consumption remains the same or decreases. Remember, I mentioned earlier that those two things go hand in hand,
1: yes.
0: the rate and your energy usage. Customers who are not eligible for the relief program or a cap on their rate, unfortunately, are currently paying the full fuel factor rate. And would see a reduction in their electricity bill only when the actual fuel factor rate falls and rates remain elevated mm-hmm. At this time. So it's a very tough situation. Currently, we're still awaiting fuel price projections like from our supplier to see which way the fuel factor rates will swing. But the market remains volatile, as President Cox would have said during the TCI government's fuel factor relief program. Which runs straight into October. Mm-hmm. We do encourage our customers to reduce their energy usage because that remains one of the most effective ways to help manage your electricity costs. Back in May, we would have kind of given customers the heads up through various channels that the fuel factor rates were projected to rise above 30 cents per kilowatt hour in July. We're now seeing that. Just really giving customers an opportunity to plan ahead and really practice energy saving behaviors, especially with July being a higher usage month. Mm-hmm. But we do recognize that these are very challenging times. It's warm outside and additional cooling is needed to stay comfortable and global fuel prices remain elevated. And these movements, we recognize, do have an impact on household budgets.
1: Yes, that's correct, Nakira. Now, President Devin, in our recent series of community meetings across the islands, you had shared with customers the company's plans to reduce our dependency. We're heavily dependent on fossil fuels, which are being imported, and minimize the fuel price shocks for customers. Please tell our listeners more about the strategy.
2: I see it as pretty simple, Nakira. Nicole, thank you for the question. You know, when I think about what we are facing today, we are facing significant fuel increases across the world, not just the Turks and Caicos. And my job as president, as we set the direction for where we're going to go, you know, I see a Turks and Caicos where we have energy security, which means that we are having most of our energy generated from the natural blessings that the Lord has given us. That's the sun. And so energy security is a significant objective within my direction anyway. And so we want to focus on that while also focus on energy affordability. Mm-hmm. How we achieve that? We achieve that by investing in significant amount of renewable energy using solar in particular, because we have done the studies and we see that it is viable, it is feasible, and it's something that we are focusing on. So by the year 2032, we are hoping to have 50% of our entire energy requirements to be met by solar renewable energy sources. And during that time, we could start to see a reduction in cost of energy over time. And so our objective, again, is to increase the penetration of renewable energy and to do that at pace. As I mentioned, by 2032, we are hoping to be at 50% of meeting our energy requirements in this growing market by 50% by 2032.
0: Mm-hmm. And Mr. President, during our community meetings, a very key line that you mentioned is there are horses for courses. And speaking about our new parent company, Vision Rich Partners, which is very, very fixated on sustainable asset investments and delivering sustainable energy solutions, talk to me about how pertinent the timing is for this kind of parent company based on what we need right now to achieve energy security and their willingness and excitement about the opportunity to invest in clean energy solutions.
2: Yeah, thank you. Our parent company, Vision Rich Partners, they are completely committed to investing in real sustainable assets. So that's things like battery technology, that's renewable energy sources. And so they're the right parent company for us today, and I think a very strategic partner for the Turks and Caicos, which allows the company this opportunity to really be able to move with pace. And so that's their focus, that's our focus, and so they are perfect in my mind for this particular dispensation of where we are in our country's history in order to be able to drive this change of renewable energy.
0: Mm-hmm. And Mr. President, the transition to solar has some very key enablers, whether it be land, whether it be the regulatory support and other key areas. Help us to get a better understanding of what are the key pieces of the puzzle that need to come together perfectly in order to create the right conditions for us to accelerate the amount of RE on the grid.
2: Yeah, well, let me just firstly say, if we continue to operate the way we're operating today, where we continue to make the level of investments necessary to meet the growing demand using traditional methods, the cost of energy will continue to move in a direction that none of us wants it to move. So the objective is for us to be able to do more renewable energy and to have the mechanisms in place in order for us to achieve that, a regulatory reform. And I would say that we're having very healthy conversations with the regulatory group. And we've been meeting almost every 2 weeks to discuss the regulatory reform and how we can continue to move things forward. So that's important. The other piece important of the regulatory reform process that needs to happen is that we need to transition from what we know today as a fuel factor to an energy charge, which then allows, you know, the customers to see the benefit of the renewable energy investments, the energy that's produced from renewable energy, they get to see the savings of that. And so these are some pivotal pieces that need to happen for us to be able to see and for the customers to feel some of the impacts of the regulatory reform. But we are super excited about it, but that's one of the main initiatives that needs to happen, enablers we call them, as well as, you know, having the multi-sector, which is something that the government has been working through as well, which kind of gives the regulator more independence to be able to take the conversations from being political to being more focused on industry and what's considered to be best practice within the region. And so these are some things that we are looking at working closely with the government on to drive this cost down and to continue to produce the best result for our customers.
1: Thank you. Thank you, President Cox. Essentially, the more electricity that we can produce from renewable sources, the less exposed our customers will be to the volatility of global fuel markets and, in turn, reduce the cost of energy over time. Now, as administrators of the TCIG Fuel Factor Relief Program, it is our commitment to ensure that customers understand exactly how the program works and what to expect on their bills. as well as explain what's driving these costs and our investment solutions that will provide greater price stability for the Turks and Caicos Islands in the years ahead. And now, a final word to all of our customers. 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
0: Well, thank you, President Cox, first and foremost, for sharing the company's long-term strategy, and also for being here. I am sure our customers welcomed this information, and we'll be sharing more through various channels on understanding the TCI government's fuel factor relief program, as well as July's bills. So we want to move now to, as we have just a few minutes left, again, this was a special edition of Energy Smart Fridays. The structure of this show is typically different, as it is part of our ongoing Energy Smart Fridays campaign. And we do want to continue to support our customers through energy efficient appliances. So now that we've discussed July's electricity bills and the TCIG fuel factor relief program, we're going to close by still revealing the winners from this week's Energy Smart Friday's weekly random customer drawing and also our online quiz challenge. Again, because we do want to continue to support our customers on their energy saving journey. And we'll resume our normal show structure next week. Now, last Friday, we would have awarded up to 16 energy efficient products and appliances to customers through random drawings among participants in various customer engagement initiatives. Our random customer drawing really highlights a different island each week, giving one lucky residential customer from that island the opportunity to win a major energy efficient appliance. And winners are selected at random every week. And this week, our focus is on the island of Grand Turk. I want to say congratulations to this week's winner, Sandra Walking. Of Grand Turk. Again, that's Sandra Walken of Grand Turk, who has won herself a Boreal Brisa 12,000 BTU high efficiency inverter air conditioner. Again, inverter technology is the latest technology and really helps you to save energy as you use and use your AC and keep your home cool. Next week's random customer drawing will focus on the island of Salt Key, where we will have a chance to upgrade someone's home with, well, two persons' homes, rather, with two EcoSmart tankless water heaters. You know, tankless water heaters, they heat water on demand rather than storing it in a bulky tank. And you can amass some amazing energy savings of up to 34% with this. We would have already announced winners from North Caicos, Middle Provo, South, and Grand Turk. Mm-hmm. And so with Salky now remaining next week, we do encourage customers to tune in to hear the winner. So congratulations again, Sandra Walken of Grand Turk. Now we want to turn our weekly challenge, we want to turn to our weekly online quiz challenge, which is released every Friday on our Facebook page, and just share the winner of that challenge. The theme for this is week four of the quiz, and the theme was actually very timely, renewable energy. We had just 10 multiple choice questions, and thank you to everyone who participated. The winner of the that quiz was actually, I hope I'm pronouncing this name right, Corey's Smith of Providence Isles, who scored 100%, did a phenomenal job, certainly is a renewable energy wizard, and you are this week's online quiz challenge winner. You also won yourself a Boreal Brisa high efficiency mini split air conditioner.
3: And congratulations to our second quiz winner,
0: That's Donnell Hall of Providenciales, a second quiz winner again, who scored 100%. And Donnell Hall, you won a Ninja Crispy 4-in-1 glass air fryer, and that is to help you prepare meals more efficiently, so you can save time and energy on using like an electric stove. And that air fryer helps you to cook meals more quickly, but also using smaller appliances for smaller jobs when you're cooking. Our next quiz that will be released today is on hurricane preparedness. We are in the hurricane season, and we do have some amazing prizes for that, which include solar lights and also another inverter style air conditioner.
1: That wraps up this morning's show, Turks and Caicos. 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
0: So that wraps up today's edition of the show. I'm Nakira John.
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Coming up at 9, it's a special update. The Honorable E.J. Saunders, Minister of Innovation, Technology and Energy, on the Salke water supply and Pelican Energy electricity bills. We'll be live right here. 89.1 FM and also RTC station on Facebook, RTC 89 FM on YouTube.

Radio Turks and Caicos at 2 minutes after nine. We'll now go into a public update brought to you by the Honorable E.J. Saunders, Minister of Innovation, Technology and Energy.

morning, Turks and Caicos. I am E.J. Saunders, Minister of Innovation, Technology, and Energy. We are coming here live from the TV studios of RTC, as we did the last time. We're about, as I said, during the last time I gave a public update, my ministry is starting to move to live news. We're building out a brand new studio. We tested the our equipment the first time I did a public update. This is our second test now, so I hope you bear with the team as they work out any kinks towards getting us going and moving to live daily news from Monday to Friday. So I'd like to thank the team for stepping up and trying it again and giving it a second chance. And we may do two or three more tests before we go fully live. So if you have any feedback on the quality of our production, please let us know so as we work to improve and start to provide you with government news again Monday to Friday. So I'd like to thank Director Jarrett and his team for being able to broadcast this live from our studios today. This morning, I'd like to give you an update, speak to you and give you an update on two things, one of them being the water situation on Salt Key, and I'd like to speak to you on the July 2026 electricity bills, which I'm certain many of you, if not all of you, have received. At first, I'm going to speak to the Salt Key, this water situation on Salt Key. Before I go into the detail, I'd like to thank Deputy Director of the Water Undertaking Department, Mr. Leandro Mohammed, the District Commissioner of Salt Key, Ms. Asha Thomas, Mr. Dickinson, and the residents of Salt Key for facilitating my visit to Salt Key yesterday. That was the 6th of August. While on Salt Key, I had a town hall meeting with the residents. I did a walkthrough of the RO, reverse osmosis plant, and I inspected a few of the government water tanks, including what I was told was the largest government water tank in the Turks and Caicos Islands. I think the name is the number one tank, and they told me that South Caicos had the number two tank. As my ministry is now responsible for water undertaking on Grand Turk, Salt Key, and South Caicos, let me first apologize to the residents of Salt Key and the family and friends of the residents of Salt Key for the situation. My ministry took responsibility for water undertaking a few months ago. And as I said, it's because it's my ministry's responsibility. We should not have allowed the situation to get where it is right now. After assessing the entire situation, as I said, I'm confident that there are things that we could have done to ensure that that Salt Key didn't get to the point where it's low on water. The situation as it stands now, the RO plant is offline. It means it's not producing any water. The government storage tanks in Salt Key are empty of water. However, there are some residents with water in their private tanks that are then sharing it with others. In addition, the water undertaking department is shipping over 105 gallon containers of water to Salt Key every 2 to 3 days. And they're doing it based on need. And while I was there, I saw a few dozen containers of water yet to be collected. And they were sitting there. So it shows that currently there's enough bottled water on the key to meet the short-term demand. So what happened? And I think that's probably best to give you a background. The reason why Salt Key is currently low on water is that sometime in June of this year, the filter in the RO plant stopped working. And unfortunately, it couldn't be repaired. A replacement filter, which is over 100 pounds, is probably about as high as this podium I'm standing to, and a little bit wider, has been sourced, and it's now in country. As of yesterday, it was on Providentialis. The replacement filter is expected to be on Salt Key by early next week. And because it is not the exact same one that they're removing, because they don't make that one anymore, some modifications to the RO plant will be required in order to accommodate it. Based on what I've been told, the plant should be fully operational by the 19th of August. After
Now, after the RO plant went offline, residents utilized the water that was stored in the tanks, and they continued utilizing it until the tanks ran empty. So, in addition to what I just explained, and it actually surprises me, as successive governments move to producing water, potable water, from the RO plants, they moved away from collecting and storing rainwater, which could have been a backup source of water. So again, as I said, as successive governments move to producing potable water, which is supposed to be the cleanest and the best for you health-wise, they moved away from collecting rainwater in the government storage tanks, what they had done for many years, for decades. And so what would be the short, medium, and long-term solutions? So these are the things that after having the meeting, these are the things that I spoke with the residents about and what I'm going to seek to do. The Water Undertaking Department will continue shipping 5-gallon containers of water, salt to Salky, every 2 to 3 days. Over the next 3 to 4 days, we're going to attempt to ship a much larger quantity of water, over 1,500 gallons, I think more like 2,000, 2,500 gallons, to Salky by barge to partially refill the storage tanks while we work towards getting the RO plant back online. As I said, the RO plant will be fully operational by the 19th of August. In addition, in next year's budget, that is for fiscal year 2027, 2028, I will seek to appropriate the necessary funding to procure a water truck for Salky. The water truck will allow residents to quickly fill their private tanks from water in the government tanks. Right now, they're trying to do it by hoses. It'll be a lot faster if the water truck can pump the water from the tank into the truck and then take it to residents' homes. So instead of taking days to fill up their tank, they'll be able to do it in a few hours. Also, in next year's budget, I will be seeking to appropriate funds to repair a number of the government storage tanks on Salky, particularly the number one storage tank, which has direct connectivity. That is, it has pipes from the north side of Salky to the south side of Salky. I'm told that that tank can hold about 1 million gallons. I'm not sure, but it can certainly hold quite a large quantity of water. So now moving on to the Pelican Energy bills for July. By now, most persons, if not all, would have received their July electricity bill, the highest electricity bill ever produced in the history of the Turks and Caicos Islands. Based on projections, it is the first of two that the country will see like this. Now, to address residents' concerns about the high bills, I think a bit of background is necessary, and I'm basing my remarks today on feedback that I've gotten from the public and things that they didn't know and things that they wanted to know, and as I explained to them, things became clearer. But just to give you that background, as I said, in April of this year, Pelican Energy had advised my ministry that following a sharp increase in global fuel prices since February 2026, due to the war between the United States and Iran, that the projected average fuel price for electricity generation was expected to increase from $3.09 per gallon in May 2026 to $4.79 per gallon in both June and July 2026. Now, I'm going to go back off a bit script and say this. Because Pelican buys its fuel in the United States, they have to buy the fuel before they start to utilize it. So today, in August, they may be buying fuel today in the United States, but they may not see that fuel until October, November. But they're able to, based on those costs, project out what the fuel factor will be for October, November, and maybe even to December. And so they were able to give us a heads up that they were expecting these higher rates. So based on that cost, again, going from $3.09 per gallon in May 2026 to a projected cost of $4.79 in both June and July, and this is back in April, based on the calculations that they use for fuel factor and the power cost of judgment, they were putting out that would result in the fuel factor, power cost adjustment cost, increasing
from approximately 18 cents, it was 17 and a half cents per kilowatt in May 2026 to 31 cents per kilowatt hour in both June and July, which you're starting to see now. So at the time, the information provided by Pelican Energy showed the estimated fuel factor for the period April to July 2026 is this. Now I'm going to read it to you. I'm reading from one of the slides that they give. And they showed what the fuel factor was going to be, what the fuel factor was, and what it was going to be from January 2026 all the way to July 2026. And you, if you have your bills, you can check this independently, verify it. In January, now this is for Provo. In January 2026, so they told me this in April, but they're showing you the actual fuel factor cost. In January 2026, the fuel factor was 16 cents. It was actually 0.1603. So it was 16 cents per kilowatt hour. In February, it was 16 and a half cents, 0.1658. That's what they would see on their bill. In March, it was 0.1616, so it was 16 cents again. In April, it dropped to 15 cents, that's 0.1547. In May, it climbed to 0.1751, so that's 17 cents, approximately 18 cents per kilowatt hour. And then in June, it would have projected to jump to 0.3112, so 31 cents per kilowatt. And it would stay that way in July. And that's the rates that people are seeing right now. So before I go on, I must point out that as Pelican Energy is a regulated public utility, its fuel factor power cost adjustment rate is first authenticated, checked by the Energy Utilities Department before the bills are issued. So I know people are saying that, oh, Fortis is sending it out and is doing these things. But before the bills go out every month, they send their calculations to the Energy Utility Department, and it's authenticated and checked back to make sure that it is accurate. I must also put out that since the war started in February 2026, global oil prices have spiked to above $120 per barrel, up from approximately $73 per barrel before the start of the war. So what happened? After the meeting with Pelican, as the Minister with Responsibility for Energy, I advised Cabinet of the projected increase in the fuel factor power cost adjustment. And I provided, based on feedback from my ministry, the Energy Utility Director, help from the Ministry of Finance, the Department of Trade, we provided Cabinet with several options on how the government could minimize the impact to the public. Because as we're an oil-dependent economy, we knew that the price of oil would, increase globally, would affect the economy right across, not just in electricity rates. It's in fuels at the pump, the cost of food in the stores, and on and on and on. So when we presented government with a number of options, we presented them with options right across the board, not just in terms of electricity subsidy. Our government's initial response was to provide a cost of living relief payment of $500 to qualifying residents. As you are aware, those payments are starting to go out now. That was a direct response to the cost of living going up because of the price in the global price of fuel going up. In addition, because we went back to Cabinet at a later time and said, we think we need to do more. So in addition, our government approved for the fuel factor power cost adjustment charge to be kept at 22 cents for qualifying residential customers, and that the government would cover the cost above that, regardless of what the cost was. So if the cost went to 23 cents, the government could cover that 1 cent. If the cost went to 30 cents, the government would cover the 8 cents. If it went to 40 cents, the government would cover the 18 cents. So whatever it is above the 22 cents, the government would cover the cost. But it must be pointed out that the fuel factor power cost adjustment subsidy by government is not meant to change the fuel factor power cost adjustment rate. Instead, it is meant to cap it to qualifying residential customers at 22 cents, as I said. So on your bill, you'll still see whatever the fuel factor rate is, but you will also see a credit
from the government, picked up. So customers who receive the credit will see a line on their bill showing the fuel factor power cost adjustment rate, and another line showing a credit, a minus amount, reflecting the fuel factor power adjustment subsidy, which will be the difference between the, which is the difference between the full fuel factor power cost adjustment rate and the capped 22 cents per kilowatt rate. For July 2026, the subsidized rate is approximately 8 cents per kilowatt. So that's the figure that we're picking up. So the figure isn't going to be the same on everybody's bill. If you use less, you would see a lesser amount in terms of the credit. If you use more, you'd see a higher amount. So it's based on a percentage. So as the average fuel factor rate for 2025 was 16 cents per kilowatt, customers in July 2026 paid 6 cents per kilowatt hour higher than they would have paid in all of 2025, and the government picked up the 8 cents. So again, if you base it on the average rate in 2025, the average customer was paying 6 cents higher than what they paid in 2025. The government picked up the tab for 8 cents. So it was kind of a bit of a shared thing, but the government picked up more than what the average customer is paying. And like I said, if it goes higher, the government will continue picking it up higher. As well, if it came down to 23 cents, the customer would be paying 6 cents and the government would be picking up 1 cent. But like I said, if the fuel factor went up to 40 cents, they would be paying 6 and the government would be picking up 18. So now, as I said, that's one of two bills. You will receive another high bill. And based on Pelican's projections, we expect for it to start to go down afterwards, and it's going to hopefully drastically go down. Because if you look at what's happening right now around the world, it appears that the United States and Iran are starting to settle matters. And as we can see, that fuel prices is dropping. As I said, it peaked at over 120. And when I checked it last night, it was around between $80 and $90. So that's come down drastically, and we believe, as we're aware, that will flow into fuel prices and fuel factor prices later on in the year. So we don't expect, hopefully it wouldn't go back up that rate. So we'll start to see rates come fully down. Now, what is the solution going forward? The solution going forward is to remove or minimize the fuel factor cost. Now, there's only a few ways you can do that. One, you can do it by moving away from diesel generation, by using diesel fuel to generate electricity. And the way you do that, the easiest way, at least for us in the Turks and Caicos, is to move to solar energy. We're discussing with Pelican about how quickly they could move to increasing their solar energy production. I believe, and I would have to check it, but last time I checked, there was Pelican Energy was generating about 5% of its total electricity generation, about 5% of it was coming from solar. We want to get that up to 40, 50% and above, and maybe even getting to a day where we could see complete elimination of diesel fuel. We are setting those targets with them. There was a target set by 40% by 2030. We're working with them towards getting that up higher. As persons who heard me talked about it, we're going to be encouraging independent people to get into the business of solar power generation and ideally selling it back to the grid and to the consumers through the energy electricity provider. We haven't worked out those details as yet. We have a renewable energy bill that's going to Parliament that will have the details on how we see it working. But the goal is to try and encourage increased production of renewable energy, and that will reduce the fuel factor charge from diesel fuel and get to a point, hopefully, where we can completely eliminate it. So that's what we're working towards. We encourage independent people who have solutions to come forward and say, hey, this is how we can help out and get energy costs down. But we can't change it today because these things require planning, and they require planning that takes months and years. And as you all know, the war happened overnight in February, and that is the reason why a lot of countries
have to resort to the same thing that Turks and Caicos is doing. It's providing subsidies to their residents. This is not something that we made up. This is not something that we did on our own. A lot of other countries, I've checked it, are doing exactly the same thing. As a matter of fact, the Cayman Islands is doing exactly what we're doing, subsidizing the fuel factor rate to qualifying residents. The Bahamas is doing it, but because the government owns the electricity company over there, they're taking that right out of the bill. Jamaica's doing the same thing, but Bermuda and Cayman, like us, who don't own the electricity utility, are subsidizing the rate. So I don't want people to think that this is something that Turks and Caicos is going off on its own. High prices of fuel is affecting every country around the world. I believe that our response is one of the strongest because we set an average cap on the average bill at $1,500. So, and that covers more than 90% of residential customers at $1,500. Other countries have it lower, which means there are only a fewer persons qualified, or less persons compared to us qualified for it. And the reason why we did the $1,500 cap, and I mean just to speak to it, is because we didn't want businesses benefiting from it at the expense of residential customers. And we are aware that there are some businesses, short-term rentals as an example, where persons have it in their personal name. And so we figured that an average bill between December 2025 and June 2026 of more than $1,500, not one bill, but an average bill, would signify not a typical household, but a business running in the hospitality sector. So in terms of accommodation business, specifically around short-term rental. So that's why we set it at $1,500. Now, I want to say is this. Did we get it right? I don't think we got it perfectly. I don't think we got it perfectly. As I said to some persons, we couldn't allow the great to be the enemy of the good. There are things that we realized we could have done slightly, tweaked it a little bit better, because these things are popping up now, and we're saying, well, what about this? What about households that have a number of adults in it that their bill is more than $1,500? Could we have accommodated them? We may have to look back at how those exceptions, how we can deal with those exceptions. What about small businesses? What about small businesses that genuinely need help that we didn't capture when we said residential customers only? We will take all the options back to the cabinet and say, how can we help small and micro businesses? So as I said before, did we get it perfect? No, we didn't get it perfect. But I think we did a very good job at capturing the most amount of persons in the best amount of the time. Now, before I end, I'm going to address one final thing, is that I know that there are persons who are talking about how we could have done it differently and that how we possibly could have utilized the voters list to do it. As I said, in Parliament, to do that would have required the energy company, in this case Pelican Energy, to send you your bills with no credit on them. Then you would have had to go to either Pelican Energy's office or to one of the payment centers that they have, like in the supermarket. You'd have had to stand in line. The person there would have then have to take your bill with your ID and then flip through the voters list to try to find whether or not you're on the voters list. Then they would have had to manually do the calculation if you're found on the list, because they'd have to take your bill, go out there and manually calculate it to see what you would be entitled to see the credit you'd be entitled to. Then they would have to take that and put that on another form to ensure that when they send it to government, that it's reconciled, so we can then reconcile it. And as I was saying, we don't have the time. I don't just mean government, but I mean persons. Turks and Caicos Islands, qualifying customers, don't have the time to stand in line as they go through one bill at a time, manually trying to see whether, A, if you're on the voters list, and B, if you're qualified, and then trying to calculate the bill manually and then send it to government to reconcile, when we could have done it just by saying all residential customers under a certain amount qualify. That's the point. We want persons to click and not queue. We want to make it easier for persons. I've had a conversation with someone yesterday. They said, well, why don't they just upload their bill to a portal? I said to them, but if they upload their bill to a portal, someone still has to go on the back end to see if that person is on the voters list. Doing it this way, as I said, doesn't change anything from any other country is doing.
this Cayman is doing it the same way, Bermuda is doing it the same way, which is other two other overseas territories. And that's one of the reasons why we feel confident that we're doing it the right way. I'm going to end again by saying, was it perfect? Is it the perfect solution? It's probably not the perfect solution. Is it a very good solution? I'm confident that it's a very good solution. But these things are fluid, and as I said to many, many persons, if we find out that there's a need to go back to cabinet with options on how we can further help our Turks and Caicos Islanders, we're going to do that. So we're watching the situation. This is not a situation that came and snuck up on us. We knew that the fuel factor rate, we knew that the price of fuel globally was going up since April. We managed it. We looked at it. We timed it just right when we knew that the persons were receiving their bills. So now, as you can see, you're receiving your bills. At the same time, you're receiving your $500 checks. And your bill has the credit on it. So when you look at your bill, I want you to look at it and think of it this way. My bill went from $400 to $500. I'm holding a $500 check from the government. And out of that increase, the government picked up a significant portion of it. So with that, I would like to encourage citizens of the Turks and Caicos who use social media, who reach out, who raise your concerns, to continue to do so. You can reach out to me directly. You can message me and say, I have a concern. Because this was someone who told me, they said, what about households with number of adults in it that require, and then we could start to take them in. So feel free to give me your feedback, and we will work on refining any solution that we have for people in the Turks and Caicos to make sure that you can live your best lives. So that's what our job is. Our job is to make sure that today for you is better than yesterday, and tomorrow is better than today. So with that, Turks and Caicos Islands, we're going to continue. Our government will continue trying to improve your lives and trying to drive down the cost of living to you during these times. So with that, again, I would like to wish you, your families, your loved ones, God's blessings, and may he continue to bless these beautiful by nature Turks and Caicos Islands.

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Saunders, speaking about Salt Keys Water Supply and Pelican Energy's electricity bills.

0: here, Turks and Caicos at 10 a.m. It's time to go into expressions.
1: Expressions

Good morning, Turks and Caicos. Welcome to the program Expressions. I'm your host, Robert Hall. What a lovely day it is. I hope everything is going fine for you. And even when I say that, I know it's not all fine. But, you know, you have to find a way to make the best of it. I have a pretty interesting program lineup for you today. And I hope that all of you, or as many of you as possible, will participate, particularly by phone. And let's have an in-depth discussion on the various matters at hand. Just to give you a little insight of what today's program will involve. Briefly, I will go to Guyana. Speak a little bit about the tragedy there, where 100 persons lost their lives in that ferry sinking. Then on a happier note, I'll go to Jamaica, where they just yesterday celebrated the 64th anniversary of independence. And indeed, I will talk a bit about a number of things here in Grand Turk, including some of the jobs being advertised by Gitesa. I hope to spend a great deal of time speaking about these humongous light bills. Many of you complain and talk on Facebook. I want to hear your voices. And when I get there, I want to have at least 10 calls, not just WhatsApp messages. I welcome as many of them, but 10 calls. Let your voices be heard. Don't hide under any shade. Let our leaders know what you are feeling. He who feels it knows it. Some of us can bear it a little better than others. Up to you to speak up for yourself. I'm here to help fight for you and to give you that avenue to express yourself, even your frustrations, in a good way. And so when I get to that, I have some suggestions of what Pelican should do, what government should do, and indeed what we the consumers can and must do. And since everything gone up, I am going to ask government to provide a 6 months extension on this land amnesty. And in that regard, I want 20 calls, not just messages, 20 calls that I can then say to the minister, here is it. Ain't Robert Hall complaining, because look here, the $30,000 I got to pay for the little piece in Breezy Bay for my children, that's going to pay one way or the other. I ain't going to teeth it, but that's going to be paid. But there are many others that ain't going to find no way to pay the $30,000, $40,000, $60,000, up to $120,000. Turks Island, Turks and Caicos people, get ready to let your voices be heard. Now, a generous donor made some donation for minutes, but frankly, I'm not sure we're going to get to that today. Maybe Monday night might be a better time when my co-host and I would get together. Because I'm not saying that you can't do it out with those minutes, yes. But right now, the matters on the agenda are of such gravity that we need to spend as much time as possible. Right, Leonard Franklin, Charles DeCosta, and Seal Penn? Nice to have you logging on. Tell the others we're going to have a pretty good warm show, warm as the weather. All right? So let me welcome you wherever you are throughout this beautiful land, all of you over there in Salt Key,
I understand that a minister, E.J. Saunders, was over there yesterday. And members of staff from right here, RTC. You spoke about your water woes, and certain suggestions have been made. As far as I am concerned, the main thing is get that RO plant operating NOW and have yet another one as standby and have proper Merton storage tank. Those old water cisterns have served their time, and you can repair and repair and repair. I am of the view that cracks will emerge. Anyway, I have spoken about that before, and hopefully solutions are on the way for the people of Sault Ste. Good morning to all of us here in Grand Turk. How are you doing? I was talking with someone the other day who perhaps hasn't been around this island much recently. Georgina Stiles and Sunilda Aracena, good morning. Aracena, I don't recall seeing you here before, but welcome, okay? And that person was expressing surprise at what she saw. She felt that most of the main streets were pretty clean. She saw a number of new buildings going up and the like. And she was fairly pleased with what she saw, contrary to what is often expressed by many residents here. Good morning, Adele Branch. So welcome to all of you here on Grand Turk. Down on South Caicos, good morning to you. I know for many of you guys, it's now head down and butt in the air, trying to get those lobsters up the rock. Good morning to all of you lovely folks up there at Solterra. When I could find that $590, hey, I would love to spend a night there. Last time I was there, me pay for it, and I was alone. But when you're spending that kind of money, man, you got to be with somebody. Oh boy, I tell you. But if you think that high, man, listen, the guests them pay, other guests rather, $2,000. Mind you, that's still nothing compared to some of them facilities in Providencia, is $5,000 upward a night. But anyway, God bless all of them who got a kind of do. Yeah. Good morning and welcome, Wilton Barber Selva. So let me hope anyway that you in South Caicos make use of the opportunities that are there. You can't blame others. You can't blame the foreigners for taking jobs, because you ain't going for it. All right? Most of those working age, younger people, apart from those who, young men who stay at sea, they moved out of the island, they ain't coming back. Many have put down roots elsewhere. Good morning to all of you over there on Middle Caicos. When I say all, I know you are a few. Very few up there in Laramis. Ethelyn Gibbs, how are you? Miss Outen, how are you? And Miss McIntosh, let's see, must be only about two other families there. Good morning. And Bambara is not much different. Norma
Forbes and Brody and family, how are you all doing? Tom Wells, how are you? My nephew, Javon, sometime middle, sometime north, how are you? Just remember, uncle still eat lobster, you know. All right. And over in North Caicos, how are you good folks doing? Sinclair, how are you? Man, you know, put it down, you know, mash it up with Emancipation Celebration. Mind you, in Grand Turk was quite a nice one too, I'm telling you that. Yeah. And I saw a lovely man mashing the potatoes, yes, man, and singing that, old conch is better than this. Fresh conch? Yeah. You still got it, lovey. God bless you, my brother. Keep the culture alive. And to all of you over there on North, including Parrot Key and Pine Key, good morning to y'all. And down in the metropolis, Providenciales, how are you doing? Let me hope all is well. Let me give a good shout out to the cultural department, the director, Ms. Forbes, and the young lady, Ms. Musgrove, and the office here in Grand Turk. Some beautiful ladies. I don't remember all their names, but I know one is a Miss Morris. Hey, good morning. How you doing, baby doll? Let me be careful how I salute these women, you know? Oh, boy. Don't want to get in trouble. And Herbert Nathaniel Robinson, he says, good morning, Honorable Hall. Yes, you were looking sharp on that day. Thank you very much. Well, you know, the Black Prince of Bambara had to show up in his African attire. There was a time when many of us never want to associate with Africa. But that's the motherland. England ain't my motherland. Africa. You hear what the song say? No matter where you come from, as long as you're a black man, you're an African. It's just that the boats drop us off at different points. And some of us didn't come directly from Africa, except those who go on to Bambara. Many came via Bermuda. Some came via the United States. Well, what was emerging as the United States. Anyway. Let me not get carried away with history. I love history so much. You see, history teaches a whole lot of things. And if you have an appreciation for history, then you can really appreciate from whence we came. Because actually, just before the show, I was chatting a little bit with a member of our staff, a brilliant young lady. The boat from Africa dropped some of her parents off in Haiti. I can't tell the route through which her parents came here, but she's a proud and brilliant Turks and Caicos Islander. And for as many youngsters who would listen, I love sharing our history with them. Good morning and welcome, Ismay Seymour. With that, let's have a word of prayer. Our Father and our God, once more we thank you for sparing our lives. You have brought us through challenging times, and even now there are challenging times and perhaps even more ahead. But you have brought us this far by grace, and grace will lead us further on. We have all confidence that although the battle may be hot, the sweeter will be the victory. So we pray that you will strengthen us as we face the various challenges of life, and as we go through this program today. We pray for those who are mourning the loss of their loved ones. We pray that you would comfort them.
Bless us today, dear Heavenly Father, and we give you thanks. In Jesus' name, amen. Amen. Good morning and welcome, Michael Saunders, Anthony Gardner, and Charles Acosta says, history teaches wisdom. And Georgina Stiles says, oh yes, North Caicos had a sweet emancipation celebration last Monday, especially the history of dancing. Yes, those people don't play. Believe you me. There's a thing, you know, they call sheshe. I think David Bowen will call it freelance. But, you know, there are many old dances that they used to do back in the day. They don't do them anymore. And in fact, what I see many doing today ain't really dance. I don't know what you call it. And you know what is strange? Like I was having a little chat with the boys under the tree, as we often do. And the older ones were reminiscing the days when we would dress up and go out, and all of us would be eyeing which lady we're going after. And of course, we were not shy to go and politely ask a lady for a dance. But what's happening today? The girls are on the floor dancing by themselves. And if the guys ain't outside playing domino, they're somewhere outside around the corner talking to a minicon. Sometimes they're all seeing who could outlast the other to take them home. And one was talking yesterday about how he waited so long and dropped sleep. And while the girl knew he was waiting on him, because he dropped sleep, she jumped in the car with somebody else. But I tell you, when there's that TI woman right on the floor wishing somebody would have come over and have a dance with them. Like I was saying to a certain fellow who is not originally from here and who seemed to have been very slow in getting around in his time. His time now passed now. And I told him, persons like myself were successful in that area because we were not afraid. If I went to talk to a young lady and she tell me go to hell, and to me it was almost just as good as if she told me go to heaven. Because, listen, when she say that, the next one going to say, welcome, darling. You know? You got to be brave. Right? Anyway, I have reached retirement now with regards to those kind of activities. Like the lion, I no longer roam. I hardly seek, but surprisingly, I'm sought. Anyway, let me leave that alone right now, okay? And talk all my business. Because I know Bubblegum going to get jealous. You know what I'm saying? But such as it is. Anyway, to get down now to the more serious matters at hand. Several weeks ago now, the whole world became aware of the tragedy in Guyana with the sinking of a ferry, in which over 100 persons lost their lives. Again, because I have some friends down in Guyana,
and here in Turks and Caicos who are from Guyana. Let me extend sympathies again. I know that some persons or persons would have to be held responsible. But I think the government of Guyana is being quite unfair. They have locked up the captain, the engineer, and the mate, and placed some 80-odd charges. Well, now it's gone up to 100 and more. But the government itself is complicit because of the damn old ferry that they did not maintain. I am further concerned with how the current administration is treating the opposition, denying them certain movements. That's not democracy. Irrespective of what charges there may be against the leader of the opposition, until the court has made a determination, he is a free man and should be allowed to carry out the role of leader of the opposition. In fact, there was a court ruling just recently that ruled that the government is wrong in not appointing the leader of the opposition earlier. That is a constitutional position, as it is here. And when it comes to certain appointments to various committees and boards, the opposition has a vital role. Let me move from there to Jamaica. And RIG, it slipped me, but I know you have it at your fingertips. I want you to look up that song, Eric Donaldson's This Is the Land of My Birth. Let me go down to Jamaica, as they say, sweet, sweet Jamaica. And I want to congratulate all of the Jamaicans here in the Turks and Caicos, and as you know, there are a few thousand of them. And the Jamaican diaspora elsewhere, and the government and people of Jamaica on their 64th anniversary of independence. And what a gala ball and celebration they have had all over the island. I am forever thankful for my 10 years there. And there are some who frown at Jamaica because of the value of their dollar and because of what has been the high crime rate, but it's coming down dramatically, particularly murders. And there are some even in Jamaica who query whether Jamaica should have gotten its independence when it got it. I am of the view that despite the challenges, Jamaica has made tremendous strides since that time in the creation of educational institutions, producing some of the most brilliant scholars in the legal and medical and other fields, in athletics, and as you know, when it comes to the sprint world, Usain Bolt has established records that still are unbroken. And even before that, there were outstanding athletes like Merlin Otte. And by the way, bubblegum, you hate to hear it,
So I talk too much about myself. But I used to teach her sister at Ochiria Secondary. I got to put that one in for you, sir. Yes. Good morning and welcome, Thomas Swan. And there were great boxers, like a guy they call the Body Snatcher. And many of the heavyweights, whether from in Canada or Britain, where do you think they originated from? Jamaica. And when it comes to the music and cultural world, hey man, the culture is rich. And they're keeping that alive. And when it goes back to Millie Small, one of the first artists to reach the top 10 in the United Kingdom, with My Boy, was it? My Boy Lollipop, whatever. Whether it's Toots and the Maytals, Sweet and Dandy, and all the rest of it. Whether Eric Donaldson, who won so many festival songs, and the legend Bob Marley and the Wailers. Whether it was Jimmy Cliff, and I could remember one time in Berlin, on a cool, cool, cool night, I was wandering a bit around in Berlin and came across this old railway station converted to a disco. And guess what I heard in that cold Berlin night? The harder they come, the harder they fall, one and all. Man, what a difference, what a feeling, Bernard Tatum. Oh, yeah. And Jamaica has made a tremendous contribution on the world stage, standing staunchly against apartheid in South Africa. Many of you might not even remember that. And that is why Nelson Mandela, some of the places he visited first were Jamaica and the Bahamas. Because Michael Manley and Sir Lyndon Pinneling, they were very much outspoken and taken various measures against the apartheid system. And I could go on. Indeed, there was a time when we were appendage to Jamaica. And even now, we depend on them greatly in the areas of education, in the areas of health. So, congratulations to all Jamaicans. This is not this year's festival song, but this one I loved so much. And I play this for you. This is the land of my birth. Good morning and welcome to you, Chris Gardner, watching from Washington, D.C. It's so nice to have you there.

Beautiful, and I hope that all of you enjoyed that one there. Lisa Glinton, good morning to you. It's quite some time, I don't think I've seen you here much. Abigail Delancey, how are you, my dear? Where are you posted and in what role now? Because I saw where there is a new principal at the school that you once headed. Keep me in touch, okay? All right. Lovely young lady. Good. Now I'm on the home front. And let me start right here in Grand Turk, and I'm going to take a little ride down to Front Street. Very historic part of the island. And Lisa Glinton said, this is the land of my birth. I think she's talking about Turks and the Caicos. Yes, I'm proud of Jamaica. It did a lot for me, I must tell you. But I am more than proud of Turks and Caicos. This is home for me. Yes. So now I'm going to ride down Front Street and just visit the dock briefly. Now I got a little corner we call Peeve Corner, established by a man called C.I. And one of the items in my Peeve Corner today is that plywood thing they put up down there. Now, EMS or whoever, for many of you, we send you all to school. With all the damn degrees you have, you know, couldn't come up with a better concept than them damn plywood making it look like some shanty town. I've never seen something look so doggone stupid. That's all I could call it. A contract supposed to have been issued to fix the dock. You know, I had top, black top there before, some falling asleep. I threatened to go and finish, take it off. But eventually, anyway, they remove it. But you can't tell me that that out there looks good. That dock is part of our heritage. There and the other one across the way is where the tons and tons of salt were loaded onto other boats. We must do a better job in preserving our heritage. I am not going to encourage vandalism or nothing like that, but if it was left to me, I would go and take those things down. It looks awful. And I could have come up with a better concept than that. It would be nice if somebody in the know could inform Grand Turk when the contract to really complete the work on that dock that has stopped and started, and we have spent so much money on, let us know. But that plywood there is just unsightly as far as I'm concerned. Similarly, for years, we paid contractor 2 and 3 times to put blacktop around those buildings up at what was the former U.S. Air Force base. I saw some tender was out there the other day. I just hope that that would be done very, very soon. That those old shanty-looking buildings, some of the first you encounter as guests come out of the cruise port and head to town. Hopefully that will soon be taken down. And then, lest I forget, let me express sympathies to the family of the young man who was recently murdered right here in Grand Turk, making the third murder for the year. While the statistic is important, because we would rather to have a situation where we can report there are no murders, the important thing is that's a life that was lost and has certain impacts, irrespective of how we feel. And so to the relatives, I convey my deepest sympathy, and I urge the community
those who might be aware of what transpired kindly assist the police. This little Grand Turk has too many unsolved murders. And some of you talking about you are not going to snitch, wait till it reach on your doorsteps. We've got to do better as a community. Not because it's not your brother, your

In words, and I like to say it in music. And virtually everything gone up. Gas price gone up. Electricity bill gone up. Food price gone up. The price for that gone up. Everything gone up. Let me see what Georgina Stiles says. You are so right, Honorable Hall. The dock and sub-based environment is grace to our beautiful Grand Turk. Yes, indeed. R.I.G., when you get a chance, please play that song I sent to you a little earlier on, called Everything Gone Up. Because indeed, everything gone up. I was listening to the minister this morning, and while he did a brilliant job in explaining the truth about it, those words mean nothing to that individual who's hard-pressed, who is living hand-to-mouth, who can't pay their bills. All right, let's listen to this song, then we'll move on. And you can tell me, message me, whether you want me to lead the discussion or open the phone lines first and let you have your say.

0: And we hope you enjoyed that. Certainly everything gone up. And I'm asked to say happy birthday to our special sister, Wonky Thomas. And that's coming from special siblings, Georgie, Velma, Cynthia, Helen, and Bert in the USA. Also to Patricia Clare and her kids, living in New York, but she was born in South Caicos. And she has asked us to play She's Royal. If we can get around to it, then we will, but not just now. Happy birthday to both of you. Good morning and welcome, Flo Howell. Now, I have seen all sorts of comments on Facebook about Pelican Energy and about light bills. I seek your guidance now. Would you like me to lead off in the discussion, or should I open the phone lines and allow you to make your comments? Because sometimes what I say may influence whether you call or don't call and what you may say. And so I am open to suggestions. Do it just now, though. Either you call in 1-900-222-2207, 946-2007, or you message me at 244-7332. Now, of the five, I expect at least five calls and or messages, and whichever one is in the majority, that's what I would deal with. Now, let's do that fast. I'm giving you this opportunity to participate, all right? And Georgina Stiles say, only concern is, with regard to Provo, we are treated unfairly, sometimes wonder if Grand Turk is a part of Turks and Caicos. Good morning, Karen Cox. It was so nice to see you at the Emancipation Day celebrations here in Grand Turk. Always nice to see you, and nice to see that you are following expressions. Okay, let's see now. Like I said, I would love to have five responses. Would you like me to open the phone lines immediately and allow you to call and express your views before I give my own views, or you rather me to lead off in a discussion? Which one? Let's hear. The number to call is 1-900-222-2007, 946-2007. Or you may message 244-7332. Let's do it very quickly, because without your response, then I will do whatever I think I should do. But I'm giving you this chance, I'm being very democratic, to give your opinion. Should you go first or I go first? Let's hear from you. Come on, you're very, very slow this morning. I haven't had one call as yet. I haven't had one message in response to my request. What do you think, Sinclair? Let the people go first? Or should I lead off in discussion? Now, if you be the only one to respond, then I will go with what you say. So I've given you the power. Let's see now. Come on. You are very, very, very slow this morning in response. This is... Okay. Well, Sinclair says, open the phone line. Now, let this not be like other occasions. Well, we have a caller. So, caller, go right ahead. We seem to have lost that one. But like Sinclair say, open the phone lines. I'm open the phone lines now for you to make your comments, your suggestions, whatever, on this whole high light bill. Caller, good morning and welcome to Expressions.
1: Mr. Hall, good morning. How are you doing, sir?
0: I am pretty good.
1: Mr. Hall, I have an opinion, but my opinion is an informed opinion because I do have some knowledge in the subject area. In regards to the policy with regards to how they're going to address these high utility bills, it's not a major thing to sit down and to address. I mean, if you sit down and you look at the core of what got us in this position is the business structure basically outplayed the government in this particular context. They transferred all of the business assets, which government basically benefited from at a bare minimum based on the premier statement, only because they could have only leveraged them on the side of stamp duty for the property itself. But in terms of the business entity and the delinquent old policy that was developed back in the 80s, where not telecom in this particular case, but electrical companies were subsidized simply because the subscriber base and the revenue base generation for utility companies at the time was very diminished. If you sit down and look at the toxin kickers now, we operate in a completely different situation where we have development all over the place, and the utility company is more than profitable. But in the context of a business model, they've taken advantage of the fact that our government hasn't been as robust and as quick as they should have been in terms of closing some of these loopholes that they've been advantaged to jump through. And even now, we don't see an aggressive positioning or posturing on behalf of the persons with the decision to move legislation to the House to correct the abnormality that existed that gave this company the latitude that they have. Now, on the side of the utility bills, there's only one or two ways that we could address this, because the policy that is being proposed to address it is disproportionately beneficial to people who use high KVA on a monthly basis. And so what you basically are doing is you're going to reward people that are in the highest income threshold in the country, because anybody that has a utility bill that's $1,500 or more is going to get more of the overall benefit versus me as an individual who, for example, let's just say my bill is $200. And as a result of the power adjustment, it goes up by $50. So I'm going to get maybe a $50 credit from the government versus somebody who consistently has a larger bill. And so the only issue that I have with it is that it's disproportionately beneficial to those persons that use high KVA ratings. It still doesn't address the people who have real struggle. The people who have real struggle are the people on the lower end, predominantly those single parent households, those types of persons. This policy isn't going to benefit them as much as the government would have intended, simply because of the way in which this was structured. Now, to be honest with you, I have a solution. I say you support my solution, but I have a solution. Because if we're sitting down and we're robustly talking about reducing energy footprint in this country, then we have to aggressively move with that solar bill. We got to move with the bill. And we should have been given subsidies to persons to be able to bring in solar systems to offset their cost. Mr. Hall, I can tell you a strategy right now to lower everybody's water bill. We got Caribbean regional partners that are creating solar generators. Not only that, they're creating solar water heaters. If the government brings in 300, 400, 500 solar water heaters and start to distribute those around this community at a reasonable cost, that is going to take right off the top 30% of the overall cost of people's bill, because they ain't got to worry about hot water. The other solution to that is to try to move legislation to have at least some sort of grid tie or what have you solar on the side of the small man, and give some government incentives for people to go into this area and to begin to train our people in terms of solar production and what have you. Because when you look at Jamaica and all of our regional partners, they're well above us in terms of the advancement of solar and solar penetration. Because if we leave this to the telecom company, not the telecom, but the utility company, with the kind of package deal that they have, they're not going to move aggressively in the direction of reducing the tariff, simply because as the law is currently outlined with the previous agreements that are in place that haven't been amended or haven't been updated, it's always going to be beneficial, and we're always going to end up in this situation unless we address the legal component. The The policy side, where the government is just giving this little incentive, is just a little stopgap for the situation that we're in, but is not really going to address anything beyond a temporary fix. But if you're looking for a more holistic approach, they need to go and deal with the legislation so that they could bring it into a modern regulatory framework to address these issues that we're having.
0: I want to thank you very much for your contribution. You said at the outlet, yours is an informed opinion. I always say there are opinions and there are informed opinions. Thank you much. Now, while I agree with you in just about everything you said, I just want to provide a little bit of a historic context to it. In fact, many years ago, I was minister with responsibility, so I know a thing or two about this. And I recall when we actually sold out the facility here in Grand Turk. We used to have a generator over by the dump, and it was broken down far more often than those in the Dominican Republic in some places are. And we didn't have the money to buy the generators and the like at the time. And so it was felt like it's expedient to divest ourselves of it. Some might have said, well, why you didn't retain certain interests? In negotiations, when you have a weak hand, the other side takes full advantage. And unfortunately, that is exactly what happened. With regards to Providenciales, I remember as minister when, in fact, as an incentive for development, hard to believe, that the average consumer was paying a higher rate than the hotels and other developments. I thought it was that the strong should bear the infirmities of the weak, but it was the other way around. And hence, when that, I think it was that development that eventually became Beaches got stalled, and Chief Minister Charles Washington Mizik, quite properly, with great insight, caused Zurich to put up an insurance bond, I think it was about $40 million, that if they failed to carry out the project, then we would use those funds to have it completed. When they were about to sell out to Beaches, they wanted to have private generation of electricity. As minister, I said, hell no. They threatened to take us to court. I said, you have lawyers, we have lawyers too. Eventually, they backed down. The whole idea was, with such a large entity coming on, the hope was that that would help to lower the costs to the average consumer. And it was believed that as more development came along on Providenciales, that would have been the case. But unfortunately, that has never happened. And we are where we are today. There is more that I would say, but I don't want to poison the stream, so let me continue. The phone lines are open. 1-900-2222-007. 946-2007. Like I said, I hope to have at least 10 calls in this category. Let your ministers know how you feel. This is on you. I am providing you with the opportunity. I have several messages coming in, and this person says, good morning, Mr. Hall. A friend told me his salary is $3,200 after NHIP and NIB. Light bills sometimes of nearly $800. I didn't want to say to him, I had to wonder how in God's green earth is he surviving. I think Mr. Patterson should be hired by the government as a consultant, has a gift in that area. All right, thank you for that one. And this person says, if government take over water and light, it'll be just like before. don't want to pay because it's government. Anybody who come up with the idea about government taking over the utilities or water supply, I would strongly oppose that, because I can remember very, very well when the PDM was in power, 76 to 80, the PNP criticized them bitterly about uncollected bills, some in the vicinity of $30,000, at least for two of their supporters. PNP claimed we would do better than that. Damn. When PNP took over, it left it in a worse situation. It was the same story with Turks and Caicos Airline, whatever it was called at the time. Same story. And so any time I hear people come up with the idea about privatization, sorry, not privatization, but government taking over these utilities, no way, no way. With hindsight, it's good if we were in a position to keep some equity there. And but in some instances, we had no say, because particularly with regards to the water supply in Providencial, as you know, it wasn't either PDM or PNP who did that one. You should know who did that one, all right? The number to call is 1-900-222-2007, 946-2007. Let me go back to my messages. And this other person says, okay, Wilton Barber-Selva, you're requesting this Jamaican Festival song. I'm not too sure we could get around to that today, but maybe some other time. And let's see. This person says, good morning, Honorable Hall. This situation with Pelican Energy will forever be the same as long as we have to buy fuel. That is indeed good common sense. The number to call, 1-900-222-2007, 946-2007. Now, don't let me talk bad about you all. You know, complain all the time to me when you see me about. But when the time come to let your voices be heard, you become like cowards. Well, I'm not going to sit and wait all day for you to call. I can do my due. So here I go. But indeed, you can still call in, you can still message. I think that with the challenges that we are facing, to start with, Pelican, the supplier, well, you see, that's how you're going to go. But anyway, go ahead, caller.
2: Good morning, good morning, good morning this morning, Mr. Hall.
0: Good morning.
2: I think the people tired of talking. The people even tired of listening anyway. So they're not getting done. At the end of the day, your power bill going to have to be paid by the 13th or the 14th. All right? And if you don't get your money to pay that bill up to 40, you will be in darkness. What I think the government was trying to do was trying to please everybody, I believe. Now, nobody tell me this. This is Jackie Thorne. So, let's say they was going to give everybody $1,000 stimulus. Maybe the government was thinking if we give them the $1,000 stimulus, Fortis had already warned us that the power going out, right? Some people still won't beg the politicians to pay their power bill, or no. Although they know they had a $1,000 stimulus. So they must have decided, all right, let's broke that $1,000 stimulus and two, give you all $500. And then I believe they must get 40 out of five or whatever. I don't know what standards they get 40. But at the end of the day, the power bill's still high and the little stimmy that everybody got, they got to go to 40 to pay a bill. Because, Mr. Hall, All my life I've been in doing business with my shop, Jackie's Footwear, on the marketplace. Right? My bill used to be $80-some a month, $90-some, the max. Last month my bill was $180-something. I said, well, somebody look like they just write one and in front of the 80. How your bill can jump from 80 to 180? Then, this month, it come now to 200-something. All I can say is, I keep praying that God will give me the health and strength to walk to pay the bill. Because if you make noise, if you call a rabbit hole show, you still got to pay the bill. Nobody could do nothing to try get the bill down. You hear Davin show this morning? I was be yucking, getting up 3 o'clock in the morning, yucking at plugs, cutting off ACs, and the bills, I can't even see how much my own is home. That's a different story for the next day. So, Mr. Hall, and why does it is long? If they did give the $1,000 to me, the bill still would have been high. They try to cut it down in two, it's still high. What we can do, Mr. Hall, everything going up.
0: I can make
2: the
0: my...
2: only thing ain't going up is the taxi prices. Gas going up almost $8, and they still won't be charged $35 for two people to the airport from Grace Bay. They ain't going up. Nobody let it even check it for the taxi. I mean, prices. And gas going up. If gas going up, Mr. Hall, you don't think taxi price should go up?
0: I hear you. I hear you.
2: No, you let me know. You think taxi price should go up?
0: You have a reasonable case.
2: Yeah, it should go up. Everything else going up. The only thing ain't going up is taxi price and Jackie shoes price. They ain't going up yet.
0: Good promo.
2: Anyway, Mr. Hall, that's why I think the people ain't calling in. The people just fed up. Because, listen, anyway, I go on, Mr. Hall. Let me get off because my pressure will go up. I go on. Have a good day.
0: Thank you very much. But you see, by releasing some pressure, your pressure might not go up. So it is good that you said your little piece because there are others who may be in a similar predicament. All right. Good morning and welcome, Robert Kett Williams, Joe and Glinton Marty. Nice to have you all here. Let's see now if there anyone else who wishes to make his contribution before I go on, because when I begin talking again, I will not allow any interruption. Because, like I said, I do not write these things. I speak at lip, and sometimes it's difficult to retrace my footsteps, so to speak. So again, the number to call is 1-900-222-2007, 946-2007, or you may message me at 244-7332. This person says, many folks who are away for weeks are wondering how their bill gone up when no one was at home. And the person says, well, she can't complain because hers isn't all that bad. This other person mentioned to say, good morning, Mr. Hall. What a lot of people don't know, there is one or two government ministers with shares in Pelican Energy. I just read it. But you are saying that should certainly supply the information. It is not fair to just simply come up with something and you don't have the information. Now, if you're bad, then, sir or madam, whoever it is, tell me these two. All right? And I say that, you know, we must be as factual as we possibly can be. Kirkley Simmons, you must say don't listen good. Sometime if you talk less and listen more, you'll understand things better. That's why God give you two ears and just one mouth. All right? Good. I see your comment, and that's why I answer you the way I did. Now you could call 946-2007. 1-900-222-2007. Well, all right. Since you're in a speed short, Mine in short. I'm going to have my take now. At RIG, I'm entertaining no calls until I finish this little bit. In this segment, I have some suggestions as to what Pelican Energy should do, as to what government should do, and what consumers should and can do. Now, first of all, people like to blame. If any blame in this case, I can blame Donald Trump and Benjamin Netanyahu for picking that fight with Iran, and then I can blame the Ayatollah and his government for all that followed, for a lot that followed. That's where the whole crisis began. Before that Iran war, oil prices, as the minister said this morning, was around $70 per gallon. Sorry. I lost my trend of thought there. Okay. And at one stage, it went up to $120. As individuals or companies, countries import the fuel, it stands to reason then that the prices would go up. And except where the energy facilities are run by the government, the private entity, which is in the business for profit, simply passes it on to consumers through the fuel surcharge. And that is the common practice throughout the region, if not the world. Like in Jamaica, like in the Bahamas, where the government runs the facility, they may be in a better position to assist the consumers than many of the other countries, like those of us in the British overseas territories. In this case, I appeal to the corporate conscience of Pelican, if they have one, to bear a little bit of the cost, because they are guaranteed a profit margin. They cannot lose. That is the kind of agreement and contract that they entered into. Patterson referred to legislation. You can negotiate, but that is not something that one could just change through legislation. I'm not suggesting that's what you said, but that's exactly as I see and know it. And so Pelican, since guaranteed a profit margin, then just reduce a little bit of that profit margin so that their consumers could breathe just a little bit. Because many individuals have tightened their belts in terms of how they ride around in their cars to consume less gasoline. Many have tightened their belts in terms of food consumption. Like Jackie mentioned, some have tightened their belt with plugging out the AC and taking other measures that I'll come to a little later on. And so for many of them, their belts are so dark and tight, any further tightening, they will choke themselves to death. So Pelican Energy, I am calling upon you, because you have a captive audience, captive consumers, your monopoly. Exercise some good corporate conscience and take a little bit off that fuel surcharge, just like the government is doing, trying to provide little assistance. We're not asking you to change the rate. We're talking about the fuel surcharge. When a single mother of two would have a light bill, let's call it a light bill, of over $1,000, how do you expect that person to survive? Pelican, do something about it. Government, or before I move on, because this is something that, again, both government and Pelican should see about, less reliance on the fuel that we use now and go solar or explore other opportunities, but solar seemed to be the most viable at this time. I am of the view that Pelican is not expediting its expansion in that area. And what they're doing is just, in my view, tokenism. Government should push them to go further. And not only that, encourage the citizenry or those living in here to go solo. And in so doing, allow machinery and whatever components are necessary to come in duty free. Now, don't tell me about losing revenue, because you don't lose what you never had. The only additional cost will be the paperwork. And in this endeavor, it's worth the while. With the $500 that is being provided, as the local people call it, stimulus, and I believe there got to be another one somewhere on the horizon, and the capping of the fuel surcharge, the public, I'm sure, appreciate it. There are those who would criticize it, but would gladly come up with worthwhile alternatives, meaningful alternatives. And so indeed, shall I say, on behalf of the public, thanks to the government for this initiative. But even with that, individuals are virtually drowning in debt, because this has a trigger effect. Gasoline that might have been $6.75 or $7 now in some cases, in Grand Turk, I hear up to $9. Now, as for me, I would hardly know. It ain't that I got plenty of money, but I have what you might call an indifferent attitude. That's how I don't have to cope with stress. I go to the pump and I say, I want $20, $30, $40, $50, $60 gas. Never know what prices I pay in per gallon. That way, I don't worry about it. I go to the supermarket. Well, I only go in for 2-3 minutes, grab my hand a banana or whatever it is, pay for that. I don't ask for price. I don't compare no price. As for light bill, I couldn't tell you what it is. And wife or children say, need $250 for light bill, I give them that. And that's that. But many others may not operate that way and cannot operate that way. and is painful to them, increases their pressure. So government needs to take a second look, like the minister said. He didn't say that what they did was perfect. He believed that they could still tinker around and do something. But I would suggest to you, sir, and to your government, to do so and do so expeditiously. Because while the grass is growing, the cattle is starving. I wish that I had the answers, that I could bring more hope to people. But alas, I'm not in a position to do so. So I call on government with all the brilliant brains they have in there to knock heads together. And don't be afraid. If they're worthwhile suggestions coming from the opposition, embrace them. I am not suggesting that they necessarily have the answers, but don't not simply dish to dirt what they have to say. Look at it. What about us, the consumers? Many of you have sought to make your adjustments. Stop your children from opening the fridge ever so often. Stop ironing your clothes every morning, one dress, one blouse, one pants at a time. Select a period, like they used to do one time, when you press a whole lot of your clothes, because when the iron is hot, it stabilizes after a while, and that same heat will press the rest. But every time you plug it in, you can actually hear the difference. Now, I'm a man who likes fresh food every day. I don't like warm up too much. Man, you got to do it. But again, that is something you need to look to. I recall in the Bahamas, someone who used to cook for 1 week, particularly like the rice, whether it's white rice, peas and rice, or the curry chicken, or whatever. And then every day, take out a portion and warm it up. And saving energy from that electric stove, because that's another killer. Yes, it is very, very hot. But where you can, perhaps you need to spend a little bit more time, if not on the beach, on your veranda, if you have one, and enjoy nature. Because that AC is going to pump up your bill. Now, if you are not taking some of these measures to help yourself, then it is no point complaining. What I'm also going to suggest, churches, some of you got plenty money in the bank. Why not help your members? Isn't that what Christ would have done? Help alleviate the suffering of his people? Families, and I always urge families to live like families. Some of you are doing quite well. Are you comfortable? Piping your AC left, right, and center, hardly turn off any lights. But your brother, your sister, who is not in the position like you, got his light bill turned off? Come on, do better than that. Like I said to my daughter, well, they know I'm father for life. She's grieving over the high light bill she got. But baby doll, don't worry, it will be paid. I got your back. Now I ain't tell you, go run no AC 24/7. Take the measures I suggested already. But I only say that to say that fathers, mothers, where you can assist your children and grandchildren, assist them. Because at the end of the day, whatever you got, you can leave it any doggone how. And sometime you don't know who will inherit it. So help one another. That's what I believe in. My suggestions are by no means exhaustive. But I am of the view that if you take some of these measures, it will help you. Some of you live next door to the church or next door to the supermarket. Now, I know sometimes it's hard for some of you ladies with these high heels, spike heels, to walk on rocky and bad road. Watch out, don't twist your ankle or fall down. But other than that, instead of jumping in your car and burning gas, walk to church. Instead of burning gas to go to the supermarket next door, walk to the supermarket. Every little bit helps. Do that. All right? My wish is that you would always find that way to survive. Georgina Stiles has several comments. One, she says she sympathizes with TCIP very high in the USA and going up every day. I was about to say, even the United States, they're kicking hell about the cost of electricity. In the Bahamas, they're not only kicking hell about the cost, but the unreliability. At least, I've got to give it to Pelican, Fortis, and whatever. We have one of the most reliable suppliers in the region. Okay? And that, I could bring up facts to support that one. I'm no spokesman for Pelican, but, you know, I believe in giving credit where credit is due. Expensive, yes. Reliable, yes. And Georgina Stiles goes on to say, please be grateful for the government stimulus every year. Something is better than nothing. And then she says, your tips on saving is very informative. We have to be economical on our daily living. Yes, indeed. You can't splurge. Not these days. No, not at all. And I know a lot of working people love to eat out at restaurants. Baby doll, and I got to cut back on that. Things are tough. So you got to find ways to tighten your belt. How about packing a nice little sandwich, making it home? Where's your little ham and cheese, or your little corn and beef? Corn beef sandwich? Or cheese sandwich? And now lobster in, a little lobster sandwich, as expensive as that is. And help yourself. Now everything you can run to restaurant, check how much you would have spent in a month at a restaurant. Now mind you, I am preaching to you and I'm guilty because I go restaurant fairly often. Alright? But anyway, I wouldn't tell you the rest of the story. Alright. Let me check my messages, and now I've said my piece. If there are any of you who wishes to call in, please feel free to do so. The number remains 1-900-2222-007, 946-2007, or you may message me at 244-7332. We're talking about how things are expensive and what have you. Now, Georgina mentioned it a while ago

0: stimulus every year. Now, you know, I have been a proponent of annual dividends. There may still be that case when you have to offer stimulus. But I see government as a major corporation raising millions of dollars this year, budget over half billion. And I'm of the view that each year when the economy does well and there are surpluses, a portion of that could be paid to every citizen in dividends. And once a particular date is stipulated, it takes away the politics. One cannot then say you're doing it now because elections are due or whatever at a given time, even if it coincides with that. An annual dividend is what I propose. And not because Robert Hall says so. Examine it. Don't just throw it away. It makes sense. Georgine and those in the States every year, they look forward to their tax return when they get back some money. For here, it's not a matter of tax returns. I propose an annual dividend. But things are expensive. Land is very expensive. And so I come to that major area, a drum that I've been beating for a long time. Now, the broader question about land and what should be done with, I can leave for another time. But what I want to address right now, and this is where I want 20 of you to call in. Now you don't, that's on you. Under the current land amnesty policy, government is providing a 50% discount. An individual who's had a lease for some time or whatever can now purchase that property outright. But many citizens cannot, particularly single mothers and young college students, cannot find that 20, 30, 40, 50, 60, and upward. One person in Provo told me about theirs being 120,000. Where is he or she going to find that? And if they were to find that, having mortgaged, if they could, that property, get a loan, then what are they going to build with? It's unrealistic. I am calling on government to extend that amnesty for another 6 months to give individuals with all these challenges with Pelican bills and increase in food and whatever prices, that they could try to squeeze out a little bit more savings towards that. Because if they want to get the property, at the end of the day, it's a matter of paying the whole sum once and for all. Caller, if you're there, go right ahead.
1: Yes, good morning.
0: Good morning.
1: Well, I know you don't know this voice, right?
0: Yes, yes. Make your suggestions. Let's go.
1: Let me tell you the truth. I hear you say something when you came on. It's getting harder and harder every day. And it's getting better and better for those who comes here in the Turks and Caicos. It's something ain't right. Because if you look at our country the way it used to be, when I said to you just now, you said something. Our culture is not the culture we know. And what's supposed to be done when it comes to power? Man, come on. Ain't nobody with us. Nobody with us. All I want to let you know, I can come back on you and let you know the truth. But for right now, it don't look good for Turks Islanders. In a minute.
0: Okay, thank you very much. Some of what you say is accurate. But mind you, quite often, we are not prepared to do what the foreigners do. And so sometimes we have to examine ourselves, like I often do. And what challenges or difficulties I have faced, a lot of them I caused them myself. That is one of the things you need to do, is, and I don't mean you as an individual alone. Look yourself in the mirror and see what difference you can make. We talk about the foreign and the contract worker having this perk and the other perk. It's the same thing if you went somewhere else, if you are recruited and you are in need. And whether it's in the hospitality sector, education, health, or whatever, we just don't have the bodies and the skills to man the system. Rita Stubbs says, good morning and hope you are doing great. Yes, indeed, I'm doing great. You know, my whole philosophy is challenges will come. But for every challenge, there is a solution, and Robert Hall will find one. Etrima Sylvain says, Honorable Hall, church doesn't care about the people anymore. They take our money, keep it in the bank for Jesus Christ returning, come to use it. I know you're just making game because Jesus ain't gonna come and use no money. Better you use it now. Honorable Portia Stubbs say, we are not prepared to do what the foreigners do. Something to think about. That is true, however you may have intended it to be. And let me break it down a little bit more. We criticize, and I see it every day here in Grand Turk. We criticize these Haitian folks, all right? But that Haitian guy who comes here, he may not have any skill. But he is prepared to mow your lawn. Invariably, almost every little cleaning contract there is, it's they who would do it, but the Turks and Caicos Islander contractor sits on the side and look. But let's take it further. That Turks and Caicos Islander, when he get the contract, many of them, just after they get that payment, bushcracking man gone, Dominican Republic, here I come. The Haitian, take his money home, where he hide it under the mattress or wherever he put it, it accumulates. And let me tell you, because I see it here every day, plots of land been sold on the private market. Who you think buying them? Haitians. One tell one friend the other day, find peace for me. I got 30,000 available. How many Turks and Caicos Islanders have that 30,000 available? It's a different saving culture. Now, like you said, Honorable Stubbs, you may not be prepared to eat the so-so rice with no meat. Because particularly on Sunday, you know, on that macaroni and cheese, you know, on shrimp meat on this side and all that kind of stuff. Many of those who come here, their philosophy is belly full is belly full. I don't, you know, subscribe to that because I believe in having a nutritious meal. But all I am saying is that some things we can do to better ourselves, but we refuse to do. Take many of our young men, $300-$400 a week. But they go to the bar and think nothing, trying to impress those who work there. $200, what have you. I don't know the price of these alcohol because I don't drink. But when one little rum and coke might have done just to impress now, they want Hennessy and Red Bull. And you know that costly. In the meantime, the ladies with their job, they're making apartments. They got house, they got cars. You know, around the road, we in a natty head talking fool. You see, that's part of the

life rough, and you're out, you can come back home. But one sure thing, you ain't bringing no damn boyfriend there to live, not where I am. That one don't work. When you find man, he must be M-A-N. And I think a girl is stupid when she putting $100 to the table and he only bringing $25. And send that man home. Now, if he's ambitious and things on the low side for him, I could understand that. But constantly just sponging off the woman, you know, girls ain't got no good head when it comes to that. You know them Americans? Most time you see them go out, you know. The man pay part of the bill, woman pay part. But anyway, let me leave that alone, because I know many of you don't like me to talk about those areas. But like you say, Porsche stops. I was talking about 2 or 3 meats. You said 4 meats with greens and a glass of bubbly at the same time. Yeah, that's it is. It reminds me of the comment of the late Stafford Mizik. You know, he used to say, we only got lemonade, pocketbook, but we got champagne taste. Well, I like lemonade. And if any champagne I take, it'll be the non-alcoholic one. Anyway, this person's give me something, I guess, for a public announcement. And it says, Honorable Hall, the TCIG should reduce the size of the offerings of land currently within the amnesty program. If the property is 0.50 acres and a lessee cannot afford it, then begin to mutate it into 2.25 acres, perhaps giving the current lease, or lessee rather, first right of refusal for the second lot for a period of 5 years. Very good suggestion. And so I go back to my point that I made earlier on. I would love to see an extension of 6 months. And in that time, government can incorporate some of these very changes that you made, my dear lady. Let me see, in rapid-fire fashion, how many of you will support this suggestion, because I know hundreds of you are in that predicament. Now, I ain't ashamed to say I'm one of few ministers in government who left government without one stick of land, none whatsoever. And the only piece I lay claim to, and that came about since, was a delinquent lease on peace in Breezy Bray. And now they're asking $30,000 for it. I am not complaining about the price, because it's a valuable piece of property. And trust me, that $30,000 will be paid. So I'm not complaining or making noise for me. I'm talking about many others. If you support the suggestion I've made to extend the amnesty period for 6 months, since we don't have much time, let me cut the number of calls down from 20 to 10. Let's see it. Let's go. 1-900-222-2007. 946-2007. Someone said to me the other day when I spoke at emancipation, and I talked about again, government providing land for people at minimal rates, since the British were able to give their folks who came to these islands after the American War of Independence thousands of acres of land. And the person said to me he thought Turks and Caicos Islanders

0: would have applauded that comment with loud applauses. But alas, in many, many things, Turks and Caicos Isles are different. And although you will grumble around the corner about it, let me see how many of you will let your voices be heard now. 1-900-2222-007. 9462007. Or message me at 244-7332. My proposal is that government would extend the amnesty for another 6 months. With all the difficulties that people are facing, meeting bills, give them that time to get the funding together to get these titles. Georgina Style says 75% to 25% for the men, or 100% to 0. LOL. Well, we don't discriminate, so what is for one will be for all. Am I to believe there's no one in support of my suggestion? Am I to believe that you're doing so well that it's not a problem for you to cough up that money and pay for the land? At least that's not what you're telling me out there. I want your voices to be heard so that your government could hear your voices. Anyway, I'm not going to be here begging you to call. Like I said, there was an anonymous donor who provided some funding for my quiz, but I decided from the beginning the way things were going to go, though I anticipated more participation. We'll leave that for Monday night. So you'll get your little minutes stimmy. Okay? You'll get that. Well, I notice that Jatessa, that is the Grand Turk Enhancement Group, is advertising several contracts. Several jobs are being put out to tender. Those of you with the required license, put in your bids, and in this difficult time, put your money to good use. Don't run off just as you get payment and ain't finished the job. Don't run off even after you finish the payment to splurge and impress others or invest in banks that give no return. Think about tomorrow. Think about your future, about your children's future. Sonovia Gardner, good morning. I don't recall seeing you here recently. And Honorable Amanda Mizik McCollum, good morning to you. And she says, I tune in late, but what I can say that the Crown land is priced out of the local reach. That is correct. And that is why I've been beating the drum for a long time for our own form of reparations. Like I said on Emancipation Day, if the British could give Wade Stubbs 1,000 acres in Providenciales, give his brother 800 for slaves he lost in the States, if he could get John Larmus in Middle Caicos, and that's another Englishman, over 500 acres, why can't our government put all of our land in a land bank, subdivided into lots, be it 0.25 acres or whatever, so that every Turks and Caicos Islander of the right age could apply and obtain a piece, if not completely free, minimal charge compared to what we have there. I have a feeling somebody will take this up in the next election campaign. And that government, a party that does it, will be looking good. Trust me. All right? And Sanovia Gardner says, TCIG previously offered an extension, but I believe, considering all the relief offered, that can't be seen as a reasoning to, and I can't see the rest of the message. All right. I am surprised, and maybe I should not be, because I claim to know my people so well, that on such a very important matter of land, we haven't had even one call. Yes, we have messages. Those have logged on, have made their comments. Very, very thankful for that. But I am surprised. That is one of the reasons you're not going to get what you deserve. You're too complacent. You want other people to fight your battles. You don't want to fight them yourself. Good morning, Lou Glinton. As we come to the end of the show, I will read your comment after this call. Caller, good morning. Go right ahead. Please turn down your device, whatever it is in the back that's making noise, because we cannot hear you well. So go right ahead.
1: Honorable Hall, good morning to you, sir.
0: Good morning. Haven't heard you for a little while. What's happening, brother?
1: Oh, no, I haven't. I just been listening, sir. You know, but I am well for that. Extension for Crown, and trust me. I mean, government can see fit to just give people who qualify, locals, just give them a little piece of something to build something on. Man, rent is crazy, and the landlords, they get even crazier. You know. I mean, everybody who qualified, give them a little piece of something to build something on, man. Someone local's not going to be living around here. So that's my little...
0: Thank you very much, my brother. I agree with you. And Lou Glinton says, I respectfully request... Thank you very much. And Lou Glinton says, I respectfully request that the tax on bank savings account be removed. Savings accounts are intended to encourage individuals. Of course, I can't see the rest of the comment, but I'm sure it means encourage individuals to save. Yes. Well, I'm not going to prolong this anymore. I want to thank all of those who participated and those who, if we have another caller, just go right ahead. Good morning, caller.
2: Yes. Back again, man. I had a door call just now. Listen, I agree with what you're saying there. Because I know of people, and I am one of them also, with this land situation. It seems to me like nobody cares. They only care about who they could bring in or who comes in and get. But like me, we are Turks Islanders. We're on the back burner. No matter what government go in, we on the back burner. You look at our schools. I just want to put this piece in. Look at our schools down in Provo here. I used to work for the public health, and I take a good view of the property to see what the property look like. And kids, children, we come with the right word. Children go into the schools, these schools. And if you look at how the surroundings look, you would scratch your head and say, I wonder if people live in here or people go in here. Man, the garbage, especially, is not being taken care of the way it should. Someone told me Grand Tech almost have the same problem. North Tech has got the same problem. Man, what are we going to do with these government just coming in and then giving our land and everything away? And then they're telling me it's British. Sometimes I go to the office, I can't even get a person to give me a good answer, or I can't find a person who could give me a way to go about it. You call your minister, you can't get him. You could try it on Messenger or whatever you want to do. Only thing you're getting is a message saying, oh, I'm going to get with you whenever I see you. Man, these things ain't working for us. We go in the sun, stand up to go Wogan, go to these machines now, and look at these machines, that robbery. Because only way I see this could work now, we need one Trump in here. Because this government and the one before was not putting it the way we wanted. Put the PDM out a better move. A better move. But to say, Robert, we are on the back burner. Nobody cares about us. Only when it's election time. And I give up. I tired of it, man. I can't waste my time to work no more. Because I ain't see nothing happen for me. And everything I do, if I don't go to jump in the salt water like I know it, I'll never make it. And then you're getting harassed in your own country for small things, big things. You're going to jail. The white man, the black man, the purple man, they all out there doing what they got to do. For the minute a small man like me or a few others, man, be in trouble. They're going to lock us up. They want to jail us. They want us. If you look at us, we're dying out. We ain't dying. Getting sick. Man, listen, I tell you, let me leave this, man. I just can't understand why. Let me rub it in your hand, man. Jesus, man. Only Christ can fix this.
0: Okay. Thank you very much for your comments. Of course, I do not share the pessimism that you have. I'm an internal optimist. But in each case, while governments must do better, we, the individuals, must fight for ourselves. And this person says, Mr. Hall, yes, if any government takes that matter up in the next election, we'll be looking good. I'm sure you meant the land matter. But follow through and not just promise would be in TCI residents' best interests. We'll take the final call for the day. Caller, go right ahead.
3: That's all. I was calling back to doubt that caller. Why you don't call the Honorable Delroy or Mr. Pete Smith to give him a job on the garbage truck where he used to do a good job at? I sure one of them would hire him. Do that, Brother Randy. This Jackie.
0: All right, thank you very much. And with that, Jackie has had the last say. And I'm going to end with this song. Hopefully, John Kaya will stay away from your doors. Have a great weekend and join me again on Monday, God Spares Life, when we hope to have another informative and interesting expressions.

0: Draghi. Dry kidnap before I put my lips on that place. How you going?
1: Yo, Mikey. You saying? 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

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Attention incoming students, parents, and guardians, join us for the H.J. Robinson High School's New Student Orientation 2026 on Wednesday, 26th of August at 9 a.m. to 12:30 p.m. at the H.J. Robinson High School Auditorium. This is for new students and their parents or guardians. This is your chance to get acquainted with school life at H.J. Robinson High School, learn about important school rules, meet the school's leadership and staff, and discover academic and extracurricular opportunities. Students will explore the campus, meet their peers, and gain valuable tips for overcoming challenges in high school. Parents will participate in a workshop focused on the crucial role they play in their child's education and get insights on how to support their child's success. All students must attend in full school uniform and be accompanied by a parent or guardian. Start your journey at H.J. Robinson High School on the right foot. Don't miss this important day. And that brings us to the end of our community calendar. You can join us again tomorrow morning at 7:30 a.m. for more updates on what's happening here in the Turks and Caicos Islands. Community calendar is brought to you by Keiko's Cafe.

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Open every day, Monday through Sunday, from 7 a.m. to 7 p.m. Yes, we are open 7 days a week, where breakfast and lunch is served all day. 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
4: 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Sons of Pujibanzan, we're live. Coming up at 1:30 is the afternoon news, so keep it locked right here.

0: 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My heart's still beating.
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St. Kitts and Nevis extends temporary fuel relief program. JetBlue plane intruder arrested after overnight stay on parked aircraft. We'll take a look at sports and the weekend weather forecast. 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

0: Well, listeners, the weekend is here again. We've come to the end of our short work week. It's Friday, August 7th, 2026. Thanks so much for joining me on the Nation Station. I'm Zoya Fassler. Residents of Sault Ste. Say they are experiencing a water crisis. The minister with responsibility for water undertaking recently visited the island to speak with residents about their concerns and advise on solutions. Take a listen.
1: The residents of Sault Ste. Are speaking out after experiencing what many are calling a water crisis. Leader of the opposition and Sault Ste.'s representative, Honorable Edwin Aswood, recently released a press statement on the major issue affecting the residents. According to Honorable Aswood, the people of Sault Ste. Have been without a dependable water supply for a long time, and residents cannot properly flush their toilets, wash their clothing, clean their dishes, or carry out basic household activities. RTC's Kendrea Jelsius visited the island and spoke with some of the residents.
2: Hey, good morning. I'm with Radio Tricks and Caicos. I'm just here to ask you guys a few questions about what's going on with the water supply in Sault Ste. And I want to know, in what ways have it been affecting you? How long have you guys been going through this?
3: Oh, so we got word that the water plant was down at the beginning of June. So luckily, we have a community that can share water, but everybody's cisterns are going dry because there hasn't been any rain and the water plant hasn't been fixed and it wasn't addressed for a long time. So the way it's affecting us is people can't flush toilets, they cannot take showers, they can't do dishes, they can't do laundry, they can't mop their floors. So it's been a little bit of unsanitary
4: situation. Yeah, very unsanitary, because every time they come here, they're always saying, oh, we're going to bring the park. The government tanks has been down for a while now. So it's really tough, honestly, because you have a lot of the citizens here that don't have water. Sometimes some of us would have to bring water to them so they could have water. Sometimes you would have to use a hose to draw the water from the expats' houses. And lucky enough that they're nice enough to even allow some people here to have water, because it's been going on for too long. And they complain about it multiple times and nothing has been done about it. And it's kind of surprising now that we have the ministers here now. So we are eager to hear what he have to say and what solutions he have coming up for the water situation, because our water is very much down. Luckily for me, my landlord, she has a backup tank, but still, we still have to use it a little bit because it's not a lot.
5: One of the young students at the high school would come by in the morning and for a little pocket money would pump the water from the oil drums on our roof so that we had gravity supply water. That was a very long time ago, but that's how we started.
3: Right.
5: And somehow it feels as if that's where we're back to on Sault Ste.
3: Yeah, basically.
1: On August 6th, the minister with responsibility for water undertaking, Honorable E.J. Saunders, also visited the island and spoke to residents.
6: I was told that they have over 13 to 15 government tanks here. 13 in Sault Ste. Out of the 13, how many you can say you would fix or sort out for water?
7: Look at every single tank that's salvageable. Somebody would have to tell me that that particular tank has to be demolished. It can't be fixed. You know, otherwise, I'm going to go and say, what is the budget to fix that tank? But as for every single tank can hold water, my plan is to fix every single tank that can hold water. Sault Ste. Is an isolated community. I know that there are hurricanes coming. Sometimes there are rainy seasons. Sometimes there are hurricanes come nearby us. And then it goes off, but a lot of rain comes. I want in those situations that we're storing water. Because again, as I can tell you, what I told Mr. Muhammad, I would rather open up a tank that has 1,000 gallons of rain water than to have no portable water. And so we can have 13 tanks around the island filled with water from rain water, but we know that that's only a backup for the RO plant. If something happens, we know that, hey, we can open up that tank and we've got water to do it. We can use, you can boil it, whatever you want to do. If you want to drink it the way it is, I would rather have rain water stored than to not have RO water. So how many of those tanks we're going to fill? That comes down to the condition of the tent. But if anything can be salvaged, my plan is to go back on the budget to say, let's try to fix it. Now, that doesn't fall on my ministry. It falls on the PBID then to fix the tent. But I will be on their backs to get as many tanks fixed as possible. Or next year, I'm going to try to get you money to start repairing your tanks on island. Okay, and then you're going to get your hour plan fixed within the next 7 to 10 days.
8: Yeah.
7: So we're going to get your hour plan fixed. We're going to try to see if we can get you water from on the tanker brought in the next 3 or 4 days, if that's possible. We're going to get your tanks fixed, and we're going to get you, within a year, you're going to have a truck on the island that can take water from people's houses.
1: We also spoke with the Deputy Director of Water Undertaking, Mr. Leandro Mohammed, about the maintenance and timelines for the reverse osmosis plant.
9: In Sauki, first of all, my main reason for being there is to give a timeline for when we're going to have the Arrow plant, which is the reverse osmosis plant, back up and running. We were there to explain to them where we are at, the replacement part, where it is located, and a little timeline, which is between 7 to 10 days, or that machine should be back up and running, so the residents should have access to portable water once again.
1: Okay.
9: That was my primary reason for being there. That failure is something that could happen at any point in time. It has to do with the plant itself. It's one of those normal occurrences with equipment. When it comes to rotating equipment and items that deal with constant pressure over time, these failures are expected. It's not for a lack of maintenance. We do a lot of maintenance over there. There are some areas where we are improving in. We are also improving in our staffing for Sauki, which has been increased recently. That way, you know, we will be able to get a lot more work done. We have more eyes there.
1: We then spoke with Honorable Saunders after the meeting and discussed the way forward for water access for the residents of Sauki Key.
10: Sauki Key is currently running low on water. The government RO plant, that's the reverse osmosis plant that makes the water, has been down for a number of weeks, and so the government hasn't been producing any water there. And so Sauki Key is practically out of water. There are a few private tanks of water and they're sharing. I wanted to go see firsthand what the situation is on the ground, as well as in solidarity to the people there who are currently low on water.
1: Okay, and what assurances can you give to the residents of Sauki about the future of water access?
10: Well, there are a number of things that we're working on. So we know that the replacement part for the RO plant is in the Turks and Caicos Islands. We are looking to get it over to Sauki over the weekend, maybe by Monday the latest. It'll still take a few days to get that up and running. So we think that by between 7 and 10 days, we'll have the RO plant working. Over the next 3 to 4 days, we're going to look at shipping a tanker of water over there. And right now, we're shipping multiple 5-gallon containers, more than 100 5-gallon containers of water every 2 to 3 days. We're going to be looking at shipping a much higher volume using a type of barge. And we're going to look at repairing the government tanks and ensuring that not only that we have the RO plant as the primary solution to water and salt, but we also have backup solutions, a plan B and a plan C. So regardless of what happens, we're always able to have water and salt. So I can assure them, I would like to say within 12 months, but certainly within 18 months, that we would have completely eradicated the shortage of water problem in salt.
1: At present, 10 black water storage drums were said to be transported from Grand Turk to Sauki for distribution. So many of the residents are hoping action will continue consistently and their issues will be resolved soon.
0: Thank you, Danae and Kendria. Honorable Saunders also gave a public update this morning about the water issue. You can listen on our Facebook page, RTC Station, YouTube, Radio Turks and Caicos, and of course on our podcast, www.rtc89fm.com. And the Department of Tourism Regulations, or DTR, hosted its in-house internship farewell ceremony celebrating the achievements and contributions of its summer interns from the Deputy Governor's Office National Internship and Apprenticeship Program, who have successfully completed their placement within the department. The ceremony reflected the department's commitment to nurturing young talent and fostering professional growth within the Turks and Caicos Islands tourism sector. The ceremony featured reflections from DTR staff on the interns' contributions, an internship highlight reel presented by Communications Officer Alik Harvey, and a special awards presentation led by Claudinice Jean. Award recipients are as follows. Most Improved, Kenson Odina. Office Operations and Procedures, Kalivia Smith. Problem Solving and Initiative, Amori Cash. Data Management and Accuracy, Khadijah Forbes. Intern Professionalism, Gianna Francis. Marketing and Communications, Imani Clairvaux. Special Award, Certificate of Excellence, Amori Cash. Director of Tourism Regulations, Avi Adams, extended heartfelt greetings and commended the interns for their dedication, professionalism, and enthusiasm throughout the program. He emphasized the importance of mentorship and experiential learning in shaping future leaders of the tourism industry. Greetings were also delivered by Honorable Minister Shivargo Jolly, who highlighted the value of youth engagement and the department's role in developing the next generation of tourism professionals, stating, quote, "Our greatest investment will always be our people. Every opportunity we give a young Turks and Caicos Islander to learn, grow, and develop professionally strengthens the future of our country. I congratulate each of these interns for completing the program and encourage them to continue striving for excellence as they build their careers. Congratulations to all of you. We wish you success and all the best for the future." Now, Deputy Premier and Minister of Immigration and Border Services, Honorable Jamel Robinson, represented the Turks and Caicos Islands at the 51st regular meeting of the Conference of Heads of Government of the Caribbean Community, or CARICOM, held in St. Lucia from the 5th through the 8th of July, 2026. The meeting, chaired by St. Lucian Prime Minister Honorable Philip J. Pierre, brought together leaders from 12 member states and 8 associate member states to discuss key regional issues under the theme From Resilience to Renewal. During the opening ceremony, CARICOM Secretary General Dr. Carla Barnett urged regional leaders to work together to shape the Caribbean's future, emphasizing unity and collective action. Prime Minister Pierre echoed those sentiments, calling for regional integration that delivers tangible benefits to citizens and translates policy decisions into meaningful results for communities across the region. Leaders discussed a wide range of issues.

0: Galapagos Islands and Bermuda for full CARICOM membership. Heads of government acknowledged the progress made on Bermuda's application and agreed to continue working with both governments as part of broader discussions on the community's expansion policy. The conference also served as an opportunity for overseas territories to exchange ideas, share best practices, discuss common challenges, and strengthen regional partnerships, particularly as several territories pursue full CARICOM memberships. In addition to the official meetings, Deputy Premier Robinson also participated in CARICOM's annual 5K run, a regional event promoting health, wellness, and unity. It marked the first time the Deputy Premier took part in that event. RTC spoke with the Deputy Premier on his attendance at the event.
1: It was an honor to participate in the 51st Heads of Government meeting of CARICOM in St. Lucia, Kersey Lake, this year on behalf of our Premier Honorable Charles Washington Mizik, under the theme From Resilience to Renewal. The sessions were great and we participated. We followed up on our progress with our application to become full members, engaging in the regional transportation issue, national security issues, and all things impacting and affecting our region as a total. And of course, for me, the highlight was being able to participate in the 19th CARICOM 10K, 5K walk run, representing Turks and Caicos to its fullest. And of course, our health is our wealth.
0: Joining Honorable Robinson in the Turks and Caicos Islands delegation were Attorney General Honorable Rondalee Brathwaite-Knowles, Permanent Secretary Althea Simone Bean, and Head of Secretariat Gretchen Bean. That was Local News Regional is up next.

A targeted police operation on August 6, 2026 along Golden Grove Road in Tobago resulted in the arrest of two individuals after law enforcement seized a firearm, ammunition, drugs, and cash. The intelligence-led raid, which was conducted as part of Operation Resolute Shield, was executed by officers from the Tobago Divisional Task Force and the Gang Investigations Unit. As a result, law enforcement officials arrested a 30-year-old female geriatric nurse and a 29-year-old man, both residents of the apartment that was searched. Items that were seized during the operation included one Glock 22 Austria .40 caliber pistol marked Fulton County GA Police, a 9mm magazine with 15 rounds of ammunition, a .40 caliber magazine with 5 rounds, and an additional 15 rounds of .40 caliber ammunition. 5 packages of compressed cannabis, approximately 2.612 kilograms, 2 smaller packets of cannabis, approximately 45 grams, and 2 packages containing cocaine, approximately 38 grams. Cash, 1,867 Trinidadian dollars and 700 U.S. dollars. The investigation is actively ongoing under the direction of local division officers. And the government of St. Kitts and Nevis has extended its temporary relief program aimed at easing the impact of rising fuel and shipping costs on households and businesses through September 30th, 2026. Cabinet Secretary Dr. Marcus L. Nata announced the extension during the July 28th post-cabinet briefing, saying the move reflects the government's continued commitment to protecting residents and businesses from the rising cost of living. The relief measures were first introduced earlier this year in response to increased international fuel prices and higher shipping costs linked to geopolitical tensions in the Middle East and disruptions to global supply chains. Under the program, Cabinet approved temporary fiscal measures from April 30th through July 31st, 2026, to reduce the cost of imported goods and help ease inflationary pressures across the Federation. Following recommendations from the Ministry of Finance, Cabinet has now approved an extension of the measures from August 1st through September 30th, 2026, under the same terms and conditions. The extension includes a 50% reduction in excise tax on eligible gasoline, a 50% reduction in customs service charges on gasoline, the exclusion of shipper surcharges from customs tax and duty calculations. Officials said continued uncertainty in international

fuel markets and shipping costs has contributed to ongoing pressure on consumers and businesses, prompting the government to continue the temporary support. That was your Regional News. World News is up next.

A 32-year-old man was arrested after authorities say he spent the night sleeping aboard a parked JetBlue aircraft at a maintenance facility near Fort Lauderdale's Hollywood International Airport. According to the Broward County Sheriff's Office, JetBlue employees discovered Samuel Prescott, lackey, inside the restroom of an Airbus A320 during a routine interior inspection before the aircraft was scheduled to be moved on Sunday. Investigators said the plane had been undergoing maintenance at a Jetscape operated facility. One of the rear doors was left open, with portable stairs positioned beside the aircraft to allow maintenance crews to enter and exit. Surveillance footage allegedly showed a man matching Lackey's description walking near the facility around 9:51 p.m. Saturday before climbing over an 8-foot airport perimeter fence topped with barbed wire. Authorities said he then entered the restricted maintenance area, which is located away from the passenger terminals. According to investigators, Lackey later admitted to scaling the fence and boarding the aircraft using the portable stairs. Around 4:25 a.m. on Sunday, the aircraft was repositioned within the maintenance facility and its doors were closed and secured while Lackey remained inside. He was eventually found by JetBlue employees during a pre-move inspection. Authorities said the incident disrupted airline operations and cost JetBlue approximately $2,401. Lackey was charged with unarmed burglary of an unoccupied conveyance, criminal mischief, and interruption of critical infrastructure. He's being held at the Broward County Jail on a $10,000 bond. The FBI and the Transportation Security Administration are assisting in the investigation. And Thailand has recorded 557,993 cumulative HIV cases, according to health authorities. Although new infections have declined by about 12,000 over the past 3 years, neighboring Laos is reporting a similar trend among young people, albeit on a much smaller scale. 13 of Thailand's 77 provinces have each recorded more than 10,000 HIV cases. The central region remains the country's hardest hit area, with Bangkok reporting the highest number of infections at 88,535. Chonburi ranks second with 31,072 cases, followed by Chiang Mai, while neighboring Chiang Rai is fourth with 17,524 cases. Young people continue to be disproportionately affected. Authorities say those aged 15 to 24 account for more than 25,000 cumulative infections, with inconsistent condom use and risky sexual behavior cited as the primary drivers of new cases. Despite the large number of infections, Thailand has made significant progress in treatment. Health officials say nearly all known cases have been diagnosed and registered, while about 83% of patients are receiving antiretroviral therapy. Approximately 76% of those on treatment have achieved viral suppression, greatly reducing the risk of transmitting the virus. The World Health Organization says there is still no cure for HIV, but daily antiretroviral medication allows people living with the virus to lead healthy lives while significantly lowering the likelihood of transmission. Without treatment, HIV progresses through three stages: an early phase marked by high transmissibility, a prolonged stage during which the immune system is gradually weakened, and the most advanced stage being AIDS. That was World News. Sports is up next.

0: In NFL news, the Detroit Lions have signed running back Jahmyr Gibbs to a 3-year contract extension worth up to $75.7 million, making him the NFL's highest paid running back, according to his agents. Athletes First announced the agreement on Thursday, saying the deal includes $51.5 million in guaranteed money for the Pro Bowl standout. The extension was finalized just hours after Gibbs returned to the practice field for the first time since the start of Lions training camp. While he had been attending team meetings, Thursday marked his first on-field workout, signaling that negotiations were nearing completion. As he left practice, Gibbs raised his right arm and gave a thumbs up when asked whether a deal was close. The new contract comes only 2 days after Atlanta Falcons running back Bijan Robinson briefly became the league's highest paid player at the position. Gibbs is coming off a breakout 2025 season in which he rushed for 1,223 yards and 13 touchdowns, while adding 77 receptions for 616 yards and 5 receiving touchdowns. Earlier Thursday, Indianapolis Colts running back Jonathan Taylor also agreed to a new contract, signing a 2-year, $44 million extension. That was sports. Let's take a look at the weather. We'll turn over to the TCI National Weather Service for a look at your weekend weather forecast.
1: For the general situation, high pressure region is maintaining gentle to moderate winds across the Turks and Caicos Islands today. For the special warnings, there are no public warnings in effect at this time. And for the UV index, the public is still advised to wear protective clothing and sunscreen and seek shaded areas while outside during peak sunshine hours between 11 a.m. and 4 p.m., as UV indices are expected to be in the very high to extreme range. The weather for all areas: partly cloudy with a low chance of isolated showers this afternoon, then mostly fair tonight. The winds will be east to southeast at 10 to 20 knots, and the seas will be slight to moderate with wave heights of 3 feet or less, building up to 5 feet offshore. The daytime high temperature is 91 degrees Fahrenheit with a heat index of 102 degrees Fahrenheit, and the overnight low temperature is 82 degrees Fahrenheit. Sunset will be at 7:25 p.m., the next high tide will be at 4:25 p.m., and the next low tide will be at 11:06 p.m. For the extended forecast, high pressure will strengthen across the region, maintaining hot and generally stable conditions through the weekend and into midweek, with little to no shower or thunderstorm activity expected across the Turks and Caicos Islands. Forecast for Saturday: a low chance of showers, partly cloudy with a high near 92 degrees Fahrenheit. Saturday night, mostly fair with a low around 82 degrees Fahrenheit. The winds will be east to southeast at 10 to 20 knots, and the seas will be slight to moderate with wave heights of 2 to 4 feet. Sunrise will be at 6:24 a.m. and sunset will be at 7:24 p.m. The forecast for Sunday: isolated showers possible, mostly sunny with a high near 92 degrees Fahrenheit. Sunday night, fair with a low around 82 degrees Fahrenheit. The winds will be east to southeast at 10 to 20 knots, and the seas will be slight to moderate with wave heights of 2 to 4 feet. Sunrise will be at 6:24 a.m., and sunset will be at 7:23 p.m. For the tropical weather outlook, tropical cyclone activity is not expected during the next 7 days. Now, the 3-day public weather forecast issued on Friday, August 7th, 2026, by the Turks and Caicos Islands National Weather Service.

0: 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Turks and Caicos, it's been a pleasure. Stay safe. Have a wonderful weekend. God's willing, I'll be back on Monday. I'm Zoya Fassler.
1: Mr. Campbell, we have your test results. 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
3: With 99% of medical claims paid in 5 days, we're like a doctor who doesn't want to be a comedian. 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
7: And last week's number one song, yes, it was Die Die by Shakira and Burna Boy, making it 5 weeks at number one. 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
7: Yeah, it's time to count down the top 20 songs in the world this week here on the official World Chart. Welcome, I'm PJ Butta, and coming up, I have trending songs from Noah Kahan and Legends Rolling Stones. Also, a world premiere from Robin and Zara Larsson, and another one from DeVito that features Leon Thomas. And our special guest will be Neo, and from Star Trek Strange New Worlds, actress Rebecca Romijn. So are you ready? Well, before we begin, let's recap last week's top three songs, starting with number three last week. It was Dracula by Tame Impala and Jenny. In the end, I hope it's you and me. At number two last week,

0: That was last week's number one song. It has been for 4 weeks now. That's Shakira and Burna Boy with Die Die. Let's find out if they can make it 5 this week. What do you think? Well, let's start the countdown. And kicking things off is Alex Warren, whose second album is coming out next week. He has a new single that I expect will debut here also next week. But here he is now with Fever Dream at number 20.
1: How did you know I was so

talk to you from another featuring 54 Ultra Down, moving down a spot to number 18. And Oasis will release a reunion documentary, which will premiere at the Venice International Film Festival. Their 1990s song, Wonderwall, entered the official world chart last week at number 7, and it drops all the way down to number 17 this week.

Wonderwall from Oasis falls 10 spots and lands at number 17. It's PJ Budd, and up next we have these guys who just earned their first Billboard number one with our next song. They are at number 16 here on the official world chart. It's Temper City's Self-Aware.

0: Self-Aware from Temper City moves down a spot to number 16 on the official world chart.
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0: Let's check out the top three songs in Europe this week, according to Radio Monitor. At number three is Teddy Swims with Mr. Know-It-All.

0: 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Here's Jealous Lover.
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That's a song trending in Europe this week from the Rolling Stones. Yes, the legendary Rolling Stones. That one's called Jealous Lover. PJ Button coming up. I have Ella Langley, who broke an unusual record. Tell you about that. Plus, we'll chat with actress Rebecca Romijn and I'll world premiere a new song by Robin and Zara Larsson next on the official World Chart.

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7: And we are back with Bruno Mars, who just finished his European dates and is now back in the States for some major stadium shows, including multiple nights at MetLife Stadium in New Jersey and SoFi Stadium in Los Angeles, before he hits Canada and Mexico. And here he is right now with I Just Might at number 15 on the official world chart.
5: Number 15. What?

I knew it, I knew you from Taylor Swift moves down two spots to number 14. And next is Ella Langley, who broke a Billboard chart record for the longest leading non-holiday hit by a woman with no co-billed acts. I think Billboard just broke the record for longest name for a chart record. Here's Ella with Choosing Texas at number 13.

0: at number 13 this week on the official world chart. Star Trek Strange New Worlds Season 4 is now streaming on Paramount Plus, and we got to speak with actress Rebecca Romijn, who plays the role of Number One, and she told us why she was so excited to take on the role.
1: It was exciting to get to play this legacy character that I thought was really just going to be two episodes, guest starring on Discovery. With only 13 minutes of screen time, you know, the character was originated by Major Barrett Roddenberry in the original pilot, which was scrapped. So to get to flesh out this character, I would say the most surprising thing was that she's not human, and to find out that she's Illyrian, and to get to play out the whole, the court-martial and be cleared, and then now we get to see this much freer version of her. It's been very exciting.
0: That's Rebecca Romijn, who's one of the stars of Star Trek Strange New Worlds, which Season 4 is now streaming right now on Paramount Plus. And making its world premiere is a huge Swedish collaboration between two big stars of pop music, Robin and Zara Larsson. This is Talk to Me, Zara.
2: World premiere.

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5: 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Welcome back, and coming up, we have two Olivias. The first one is Olivia Rodrigo, and this is Stupid Song at number 12 on the official world chart.
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Stupid Song by Olivia Rodrigo moves down one spot to number 12. And up next is the other Olivia, Olivia Dean, whose second album, The Art of Loving, has been nominated for the most prestigious UK and Ireland Music Award, the Mercury Prize. So congrats to Olivia.

0: Man I Need from Olivia Dean moves back up 7 spots to number 11 this week on the official world chart. Here are the top 3 songs in Mexico, according to Radio Monitor. And number 3 is Olivia Rodrigo's Stupid Song.
1: Any stupid song could ever say.
0: And number 2 is Morat and Silvestre Dangond with Lo Poco Que Yo Quiero. And the number 1 song in Mexico this week is Ariana Grande's Hate That I Made.

0: That's Azul from Anita, which is trending in Central and South America this week. I'm PJ Budda, and I'll have what's trending in New Zealand and the U.S. Also, why didn't BTS get nominated for a Grammy? I'll tell you why. And we'll get to chat with Neo and play his new song, too, in the next hour on the official World Chart.
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0: All right, let's get into the top 10 songs on the official world chart. I'm PJ Budd, and coming up, also have what's trending in New Zealand and the USA. Also, I'll tell you why BTS is nominated for a Grammy, and we'll get to chat with Neo and play his new song, too, as we make our way to this week's number one song. But before we get into it, let's recap last week's top three, starting with number three last week. It was Dracula by Tame Impala and Jenny. And number two last week was Hate That I Made You Love Me by Ariana Grande.
8: I hate that I made you love me. Sorry if
0: and last week's number one song was Die Die by Shakira and Burna Boy. And kicking things off this hour is BTS, who isn't nominated for a Grammy only because they chose not to submit their work. Now, this could be in protest since the Asian pop category has a very strict language requirement, and their biggest hit, Swim, is entirely in English. And here it is at number 10 on the official world chart.
6: Number 10. Swim.

surprise return for Ordinary by Alex Warren, which re-enters the official world chart this week at number 9. Netflix announced a collab with General Mills to introduce a limited edition cereal line called Huntrix and Saja Boys. Yeah, you'll probably eat that up, huh? Well, you'll have to wait till August 21st, and you'll have to be in the U.S. because that's where you'll find the special boxes. They're exclusively available only in the U.S., and that'll be on August 21st. Here's Golden moving up a spot to number 8 on the official world chart.

Golden, My Huntrix, moves up a spot to number 8. And at number 7 is Taylor Swift, who got a stamp of approval from legend Phil Collins, who said that he was blown away completely by her talent. You're just discovering that now, Phil? Here's the fate of Ophelia.

Swift moves up one to number 7 this week on the official world chart. And next is Michael Jackson, whose music boosted Sony music sales by 22%. And Billie Jean remains in the official world.

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0: At number 2 is Olivia Dean's So Easy to Fall in Love.

0: Noah Kahan released the deluxe version of his The Great Divide album, and one of the new tracks is now trending on the radio in the U.S., and here it is. This is Orbiter.
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0: That's Noah Kahn with his latest that's trending in the U.S. this week. That one's called Orbiter. I'm PJ Budd, and I'll have what's trending in New Zealand. Also, details on that Olivia Rodrigo Lego collaboration. And I got Bieber and Tame Impala all coming up on the official world chart.
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0: And we are back with Olivia Rodrigo, whose rare limited edition Lego vinyl album cover sold for around $1,500 US. And if you're wondering, it was already assembled. Where's the fun in that, huh?
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0: Drop Dead is at number 5 this week on the official world chart.

Beauty and a Beat from Justin Bieber and Nicki Minaj is at number 4 this week. And this song is getting bigger and bigger after Tame Impala and Jenny delivered a surprise performance with Joe during a show in Boston. Here's Dracula at number 3.

0: Dracula by Tame Impala and Jenny's at number 3 this week on the official world chart. Let's check out the top 3 songs in New Zealand, according to Radio Monitor. This week at number 3 is Sienna Spyro's Material Lover. And number 2 is Ella Langley with Shoes in Texas.
1: She's from Texas, I can tell by.
0: And the number 1 song in New Zealand this week is from Taylor Swift. It's I Knew It, I Knew You.
2: 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Came back when it mattered, I saw you. Standing there in the light of the window.
0: And trending on the radio in New Zealand is Sienna Spyro's new single. This is Great Expectation.
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That's a song trending in New Zealand this week from Sienna Spyro. That one is called Great Expectation. I'm PJ Butter, and what do you expect the number one song will be this week? Do you have a great expectation? Well, we're going to find out soon. But first, Neo will join us for a chat, and I'll play his new song and our world premiere DeVito's new collab with Leon Thomas

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South Fisherman's Day in South Caicos. Kicking things off on August 28th with the South Caicos Sound Clash. Bahamas' King Dino goes head-to-head with one of TCI's very own. Who will take the crown? 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Then on August 29th, it's the main event. 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
6: Welcome back, and Ariana Grande's new album is out now. It's been described as a more restrained, emotional sound compared with some of her previous vocal heavy albums. What do you think? Have you heard it yet? Well, here's Hate That I Made You Love Me, coming in at number two.
4: Number two.

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0: Ne-Yo made headlines last week after revealing he's written songs with Michael Jackson and he wants to release them to the family. But he's been busy recording new music too, and he told us how he developed a comfort zone in which to write songs.
2: I've kind of had to develop what I call a portable comfort zone, in that I kind of, you know, wherever I sit down, that becomes my comfort zone. It has to be up here because I don't have the luxury of, you know, damn, I need to write a song. Give me a flight to LA right now. I don't have that luxury because I'm moving around so much. So be it the bathroom, be it a restaurant, if an idea pops up there, I'm putting it together back here while I'm talking to y'all here. You know what I mean?
0: That's Ne-Yo, and here's his latest release, a bit of a country vibe. This is Dance Right Now.

0: That's our special guest, Neo, with his latest called Dance Right Now. Up next, we have a world premiere from Davido. This is off his sixth album that just came out and also marks the return of his original African sound. Featuring Leon Thomas, this is Tell Everybody.
1: World premiere

Premiere from DeVito and Leon Thomas. That's called Tell Everybody. Now tell everybody that we're about to announce the number one song this week. But before we play that official world chart number one, let's recap the top 10. Starting with number 10, it was BTS with Swim. Just swim. At number 9 was Alex Warren's Ordinary. At number 8 was Huntrix with Golden. At number 7 was The Fate of Ophelia by Taylor Swift.

Live was Olivia Rodrigo with Drop Dead. And number four was Justin Bieber and Nicki Minaj with Beauty and a Beat. And number three was Tame Impala and Jenny's Dracula. And number two was Ariana Grande, Hate That I Made You Love Me.

0: And Shakira's 2026 FIFA World Cup official song with Burna Boy continues to do well on charts around the world, making it one of the biggest World Cup music successes in history. And it makes it 5 consecutive weeks at number one here on the official world chart. This is Die Die.
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4: Warning, warning, warning. This is a global blackout. Testing the left speaker. Left. Testing the right speaker. Right. 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Successfully recovered.
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0: represent for the H.A. 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
0: Patience

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The Big South. 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Bahamas' King Dino goes head-to-head with one of TCI's very own. Who will take the crown? You don't want to miss it. Then on August 29th, it's the main event. 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

If you're from the South, the North, the Middle, or from the city of Provo, this is the only station you can hear across the nation. 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

0: 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Here is tonight's Nation's Report with Zoya Fessler.
1: Sault Key is experiencing what residents call a water crisis. St. Kitts and Nevis extends temporary fuel relief program. JetBlue plane intruder arrested after overnight stay on parked aircraft. We'll take a look at sports and the weekend weather forecast. Stay tuned for those stories and more right here on RTC 89.1 FM.

0: Well, listeners, the weekend is here again. We've come to the end of our short work week. It's Friday, August 7th, 2026. Thanks so much for joining me on the Nation Station. I'm Zoya Fassler. Residents of Salt Key say they are experiencing a water crisis. The minister with responsibility for water undertaking recently visited the island to speak with residents about their concerns and advise on solutions. Take a listen.
1: The residents of Salt Key are speaking out after experiencing what many are calling a water crisis. Leader of the opposition and Salt Key's representative, Honorable Edwin Aswood, recently released a press statement on the major issue affecting the residents. According to Honorable Aswood, the people of Salt Key have been without a dependable water supply for a long time, and residents cannot properly flush their toilets, wash their clothing, clean their dishes, or carry out basic household activities. RTC's Kendrea Jelsius visited the island and spoke with some of the residents.
2: Hey, good morning. I'm with Radio Tricks and Caicos. I'm just here to ask you guys a few questions about what's going on with the water supply in Salt Key. And I want to know, in what ways have it been affecting you? How long have you guys been going through this?
3: Oh, so we got word that the water plant was down at the beginning of June. So luckily, we have a community that can share water, but everybody's cisterns are going dry because there hasn't been any rain and the water plant hasn't been fixed and it wasn't addressed for a long time. So the way it's affecting us is people can't flush toilets, they cannot take showers, they can't do dishes, they can't do laundry, they can't mop their floors. So it's been a little bit of unsanitary
4: situation. Yeah, very unsanitary, because every time they come here, they're always saying, oh, we're going to bring the park. The government tanks has been down for a while now. So it's really tough, honestly, because you have a lot of the citizens here that don't have water. Sometimes some of us would have to bring water to them so they could have water. Sometimes they would have to use a hose to draw the water from the expats' houses. And lucky enough that they're nice enough to even allow some people here to have water, because it's been going on for too long. And they complain about it multiple times and nothing has been done about it. And it's kind of surprising now that we have the ministers here now. So we are eager to hear what he have to say and what solutions he have coming up for the water situation, because our water is very much down. Luckily for me, my landlord, she has a backup tank, but still, we still have to use it a little bit because it's not a lot.
5: One of the young students at the high school would come by in the morning and for a little pocket money would pump the water from the oil drums on our roof so that we had gravity supply water. That was a very long time ago, but that's how we started.
3: Right.
5: And somehow it feels as if that's where we're back to on Salt Key.
3: Yeah, basically.
1: On August 6th, the minister with responsibility for water undertaking, Honorable E.J. Saunders, also visited the island and spoke to residents.
6: I was told that they have opened here
7: 13
6: and Salt Key. Out of the 13, how many you can say you would fix or sort out for water?
8: Look at every single

0: Who think that's salvageable? Somebody had to tell me that that particular tape has to be demolished. It can't be fixed. You know it. Otherwise, I'm going to go and say, what is the budget to fix that tape? But if every single tape can hold water, my plan is to fix every single tape that can hold water. Salty is an isolated community. I know that there are hurricanes come. That sometimes there are rainy season. Sometimes the hurricanes come nearby us. And then it goes off, but a lot of rain comes. I want in those situations that we're storing water. Because again, as I tell you, what I told Mr. Muhammad, I would rather open up a tank that has 1,000 gallons of rain water than to have no portable water. And so we can have 13 tanks around the island filled with water, filled with rain water, but we know that that's only a backup for the RO plant. If something happens, we know that, hey, we can open up that tank and we've got water to it. We can use, you can boil it whatever you want to do. If you want to drink it the way it is, I would rather have rain water stored than to not have RO water. So how many of those tanks we're going to fill? That comes down to the condition of the tanks. But if any tank can be salvaged, my plan is to go back with a budget to say, let's try to fix it. Now, that doesn't fall under my ministry. It falls under PBID, then to fix the tank. But I will be on their backs to get as many tanks fixed as possible. Or next year, I'm going to try to get you money to start repairing your tanks on island. Okay? And then you're going to get your RO plant fixed within the next 7 to 10 days.
1: Yeah.
0: So we're going to get your RO plant fixed. We're going to try to see if we can get you water from on the tanker brought in the next 3 or 4 days, if that's possible. We're going to get your tanks fixed. And we're going to get you, within a year, you're going to have a truck on the island that can take water from people's houses.
2: We also spoke with the Deputy Director of Water Undertaking, Mr. Leandro Mohammed, about the maintenance and timelines for the reverse osmosis plant.
3: In Salky, but first of all, my main reason for being there is to give a timeline for when we're going to have the RO plant, which is the reverse osmosis plant, back up and running. We were there to explain to them where we are at, the replacement part, where it is located, and a little timeline, which is between 7 to 10 days, or that machine should be back up and running, so the residents should have access to portable water once again.
2: Okay.
3: That was my primary reason for being there. That failure is something that could happen at any point in time. It has to do with the plant itself. It's one of those normal occurrences with equipment. When it comes to rotating equipment and items that deal with constant pressure over time, these failures are expected. It's not for a lack of maintenance. We do a lot of maintenance over there. There are some areas where we are improving in. We are also improving in our staffing for Salky, which has been increased recently. That way, you know, we will be able to get a lot more work done. We have more eyes there.
2: We then spoke with Honorable Saunders after the meeting and discussed the way forward for water access for the residents of Salt Key.
4: Salt Key is currently running low on water. The government RO plant, that's the reverse osmosis plant that makes the water, has been down for a number of weeks, and so the government hasn't been producing any water there. And so Salt Key is practically out of water. There are a few private tanks of water and they're sharing. And I wanted to go see firsthand what the situation is on the ground, as well as in solidarity to the people there who are currently low on water.
2: Okay, and what assurances can you give to the residents of Salty about the future of water access?
4: Well, there are a number of things that we're working on. So we know that the replacement part for the RO plant is in the Turks and Caicos Islands. We are looking to get it over to Salty over the weekend, maybe by Monday the latest. It'll still take a few days to get that up and running. So we think that by between 7 and 10 days, we'll have the RO plant working. Over the next 3 to 4 days, we're going to look at shipping a tanker of water over there. And right now, we're shipping multiple 5-gallon containers, more than 100 5-gallon containers of water every 2 to 3 days. We're going to be looking at shipping a much higher volume using a type of barge. And we're going to look at repairing the government tanks and ensuring that not only that we have the RO plant as the primary solution to water and Salty, but we also have backup solutions, a plan B and a plan C. So regardless of what happens, we're always able to have water and Salty. So I can assure them, I would like to say within 12 months, but certainly within 18 months, that we would have completely eradicated the shortage of water problem in Salty.
2: At present, 10 black water storage drums were said to be transported from Grand Turk to Salty for distribution. So many of the residents are hoping action will continue consistently and their issues will be resolved soon.
1: Thank you, Danae and Kendria. Honorable Saunders also gave a public update this morning about the water issue. 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And the Department of Tourism Regulations, or DTR, hosted its in-house internship farewell ceremony celebrating the achievements and contributions of its summer interns from the Deputy Governor's Office National Internship and Apprenticeship Program, who have successfully completed their placement within the department. The ceremony reflected the department's commitment to nurturing young talent and fostering professional growth within the Turks and Caicos Islands tourism sector. The ceremony featured reflections from DTR staff on the interns' contributions, an internship highlight reel presented by Communications Officer Alik Harvey, and a special awards presentation led by Claudinice Jean. Award recipients are as follows. Most Improved, Kenson Odina. Office Operations and Procedures, Kalivia Smith. Problem Solving and Initiative, Amori Cash. Data Management and Accuracy, Khadija Forbes. Intern Professionalism, Gianna Francis. Marketing and Communications, Imani Clairvaux. Special Award, Certificate of Excellence, Amori Cash. Director of Tourism Regulations, Avi Adams, extended heartfelt greetings and commended the interns for their dedication, professionalism, and enthusiasm throughout the program. He emphasized the importance of mentorship and experiential learning in shaping future leaders of the tourism industry. Greetings were also delivered by Honorable Minister Shivargo Jolly, who highlighted the value of youth engagement and the department's role in developing the next generation of tourism professionals, stating, quote, "Our greatest investment will always be our people. Every opportunity we give a young Turks and Caicos Islander to learn, grow, and develop professionally strengthens the future of our country. I congratulate each of these interns for completing the program and encourage them to continue striving for excellence as they build their careers. Congratulations to all of you. We wish you success and all the best for the future." Now, Deputy Premier and Minister of Immigration and Border Services, Honorable Jamel Robinson, represented the Turks and Caicos Islands at the 51st regular meeting of the Conference of Heads of Government of the Caribbean Community, or CARICOM, held in St. Lucia from the 5th through the 8th of July, 2026. The meeting, chaired by St. Lucian Prime Minister Honorable Philip J. Pierre, brought together leaders from 12 member states and 8 associate member states to discuss key regional issues under the theme From Resilience to Renewal. During the opening ceremony, CARICOM Secretary General Dr. Carla Barnett urged regional leaders to work together to shape the Caribbean's future, emphasizing unity and collective action. Prime Minister Pierre echoed those sentiments, calling for regional integration that delivers tangible benefits to citizens and translates policy decisions into meaningful results for communities across the region. Leaders discussed a wide range of issues, including the CARICOM single market and economy, cost of living challenges, freedom of movement, climate change and climate financing, food and nutrition security, regional health and public health threats, security, border issues, reparations, social media access for children, and overseas territories. The Turks and Caicos Islands delegation also participated in the Heads Retreat and Caucus closed-door sessions where leaders discussed sensitive regional matters. One of the meeting's key agenda items was the application by the Turks and Caicos Islands and Bermuda for full CARICOM membership. Heads of government acknowledged the progress made on Bermuda's application and agreed to continue working with both governments as part of broader discussions on the community's expansion policy. The conference also served as an opportunity for overseas territories to exchange ideas, share best practices, discuss common challenges, and strengthen regional partnerships, particularly as several territories pursue full CARICOM memberships. In addition to the official meetings, Deputy Premier Robinson also participated in CARICOM's annual 5K run, a regional event promoting health, wellness, and unity. It marked the first time the Deputy Premier took part in that event. event. RTC spoke with the Deputy Premier on his attendance at the event.
5: It was an honor to participate in the 51st Heads of Government meeting of CARICOM in St. Lucia, Kersey Lake, this year on behalf of our Premier Honorable Charles Washington Mizik, under the theme From Resilience to Renewal. The sessions were great and we participated. We followed up on our progress with our application to become full members, engaging in the regional transportation issue, national security issues, and all things impacting and affecting our region as a total. And of course, for me, the highlight was being able to participate in the 19th CARICOM 10K, 5K walk run, representing Turks and Caicos to its fullest. And of course, our health is our wealth.
1: Joining Honorable Robinson in the Turks and Caicos Islands delegation were Attorney General Honorable Rondalee Brathwaite Knowles, Permanent Secretary Althea Simone Bean, and Head of Secretariat Griffin Bean. That was Local News Regional is up next.

A targeted police operation on August 6, 2026, along Golden Grove Road in Tobago resulted in the arrest of two individuals after law enforcement seized a firearm, ammunition, drugs, and cash. The intelligence-led raid, which was conducted as part of Operation Resolute Shield, was executed by officers from the Tobago Divisional Task Force and the Gang Investigations Unit. As a result, law enforcement officials arrested a 30-year-old female geriatric nurse and a 29-year-old man, both residents of the apartment that was searched. Items that were seized during the operation included one Glock 22 Austria .40 caliber pistol marked Fulton County GA Police, a 9mm magazine with 15 rounds of ammunition, a .40 caliber magazine with 5 rounds, and an additional 15 rounds of .40 caliber ammunition. 5 packages of compressed cannabis, approximately 2.612 kilograms, 2 smaller packets of cannabis, approximately 45 grams, and 2 packages containing cocaine, approximately 38 grams. Cash, 1,867 Trinidadian dollars and 700 U.S. dollars. The investigation is actively ongoing under the direction of local division officers. And the government of St. Kitts and Nevis has extended its temporary relief program aimed at easing the impact of rising fuel and shipping costs on households and businesses through September 30th, 2026. Cabinet Secretary Dr. Marcus L. Nata announced the extension during the July 28th post-cabinet briefing, saying the move reflects the government's continued commitment to protecting residents and businesses from the rising cost of living. The relief measures were first introduced earlier this year in response to increased international fuel prices and higher shipping costs linked to geopolitical tensions in the Middle East and disruptions to global supply chains. Under the program, Cabinet approved temporary fiscal measures from April 30th through July 31st, 2026, to reduce the cost of imported goods and help ease inflationary pressures across the Federation. Following recommendations from the Ministry of Finance, Cabinet has now approved an extension of the measures from August 1st through September 30th, 2026, under the same terms and conditions. The extension includes a 50% reduction in excise tax on eligible gasoline, a 50% reduction in customs service charges on gasoline, the exclusion of shipper surcharges from customs tax and duty calculations. Officials said continued uncertainty in international fuel markets and shipping costs has contributed to ongoing pressure on consumers and businesses, prompting the government to continue the temporary support. That was your Regional News. World News is up next.

A 32-year-old man was arrested after authorities say he spent the night sleeping aboard a parked JetBlue aircraft at a maintenance facility near Fort Lauderdale's Hollywood International Airport. According to the Broward County Sheriff's Office, JetBlue employees discovered Samuel Prescott, lackey, inside the restroom of an Airbus A320 during a routine interior inspection before the aircraft was scheduled to be moved on Sunday. Investigators said the plane had been undergoing maintenance at a Jetscape-operated facility. One of the rear doors was left open, with portable stairs positioned beside the aircraft to allow maintenance crews to enter and exit. Surveillance footage allegedly showed a man matching lackey's description walking near the facility around 9:51 p.m. Saturday before climbing over an 8-foot airport perimeter fence topped with barbed wire. Authorities said he then entered the restricted maintenance area, which is located away from the passenger terminals. According to investigators, lackey later admitted to scaling the fence and boarding the aircraft using the portable stairs. Around 4:25 a.m. on Sunday, the aircraft was repositioned within the maintenance facility and its doors were closed and secured while lackey remained inside. He was eventually found by JetBlue employees during a pre-move inspection. Authorities said the incident disrupted airline operations and cost JetBlue approximately $2,401. Lackey was charged with unarmed burglary of an unoccupied conveyance, criminal mischief, and interruption of critical infrastructure. He's being held at the Broward County Jail on a $10,000 bond. The FBI and the Transportation Security Administration are assisting in the investigation. And Thailand has recorded 557,993 cumulative HIV cases, according to health authorities. Although new infections have declined by about 12,000 over the past 3 years, neighboring Laos is reporting a similar trend among young people, albeit on a much smaller scale. 13 of Thailand's 77 provinces have each recorded more than 10,000 HIV cases. The central region remains the country's hardest hit area, with Bangkok reporting the highest number of infections at 88,535. Chonburi ranks second with 31,072 cases, followed by Chiang Mai, while neighboring Chiang Rai is fourth with 17,524 cases. Young people continue to be disproportionately affected. Authorities say those aged 15 to 24 account for more than 25,000 cumulative infections, with inconsistent condom use and risky sexual behavior cited as the primary drivers of new cases. Despite the large number of infections, Thailand has made significant progress in treatment. Health officials say nearly all known cases have been diagnosed and registered, while about 83% of patients are receiving antiretroviral therapy. Approximately 76% of those on treatment have achieved viral suppression, greatly reducing the risk of transmitting the virus. The World Health Organization says there is still no cure for HIV, but daily antiretroviral medication allows people living with the virus to lead healthy lives while significantly lowering the likelihood of transmission. Without treatment, HIV progresses through three stages: an early phase marked by high transmissibility, a prolonged stage during which the immune system is gradually weakened, and the most advanced stage being AIDS. That was World News. Sports is up next.

0: In NFL news, the Detroit Lions have signed running back Jahmyr Gibbs to a 3-year contract extension worth up to $75.7 million, making him the NFL's highest-paid running back, according to his agents. Athletes First announced the agreement on Thursday, saying the deal includes $51.5 million in guaranteed money for the Pro Bowl standout. The extension was finalized just hours after Gibbs returned to the practice field for the first time since the start of Lions training camp. While he had been attending team meetings, Thursday marked his first on-field workout, signaling that negotiations were nearing completion. As he left practice, Gibbs raised his right arm and gave a thumbs up when asked whether a deal was close. The new contract comes only 2 days after Atlanta Falcons running back Bijan Robinson briefly became the league's highest paid player at the position. Gibbs is coming off a breakout 2025 season in which he rushed for 1,223 yards and 13 touchdowns while adding 77 receptions for 616 yards and 5 receiving touchdowns. Earlier Thursday, Indianapolis Colts running back Jonathan Taylor also agreed to a new contract, signing a 2-year, $44 million extension. That was sports. Let's take a look at the weather. We'll turn over to the TCI National Weather Service for a look at your weekend weather forecast.
1: For the general situation, high-pressure region is maintaining gentle to moderate winds across the Turks and Caicos Islands today. For the special warnings, there are no public warnings in effect at this time. And for the UV index, the public is still advised to wear protective clothing and sunscreen and seek shaded areas while outside during peak sunshine hours between 11 a.m. and 4 p.m., as UV indices are expected to be in the very high to extreme range. The weather for all areas: partly cloudy with a low chance of isolated showers this afternoon, then mostly fair tonight. The winds will be east to southeast at 10 to 20 knots, and the seas will be slight to moderate with wave heights of 3 feet or less, building up to 5 feet offshore. The daytime high temperature is 91 degrees Fahrenheit with a heat index of 102 degrees Fahrenheit, and the overnight low temperature is 82 degrees Fahrenheit. Sunset will be at 7:25 p.m., the next high tide will be at 4:25 p.m., and the next low tide will be at 11:06 p.m. For the extended forecast, high pressure will strengthen across the region, maintaining hot and generally stable conditions through the weekend and into midweek, with little to no shower or thunderstorm activity expected across the Turks and Caicos Islands. Forecast for Saturday: a low chance of showers, partly cloudy with a high near 92 degrees Fahrenheit. Saturday night, mostly fair with a low around 82 degrees Fahrenheit. The winds will be east to southeast at 10 to 20 knots, and the seas will be slight to moderate with wave heights of 2 to 4 feet. Sunrise will be at 6:24 a.m. and sunset will be at 7:24 p.m. The forecast for Sunday: isolated showers possible, mostly sunny with a high near 92 degrees Fahrenheit. Sunday night, fair with a low around 82 degrees Fahrenheit. The winds will be east to southeast at 10 to 20 knots, and the seas will be slight to moderate with wave heights of 2 to 4 feet. Sunrise will be at 6:24 a.m. and sunset will be at 7:23 p.m. For the tropical weather outlook, tropical cyclone activity is not expected during the next 7 days. And that is the 3-day public weather forecast issued on Friday, August 7, 2026, by the Turks and Caicos Islands National Weather Service.
0: 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Turks and Caicos, it's been a pleasure. Stay safe. 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God's willing, I'll be back on Monday. I'm Zoya Fassler.
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